0: Welcome back to The Wine Show Australia. You've got Simon Nash. We now are joined by Shantae Whale, who is going to tell us all about the Good Food and Wine Show events around the country. Morning to you, Shantae.
1: Good morning, Simon. Lovely to be with you this morning.
0: Yes, you too. It's great to have you here. Everyone knows the Good Food and Wine Show, and they're on each year and huge events. And so in Melbourne, it's at the Jeff's Shed, as we fondly call it, at the Exhibition Centre. So tell us, the first one is actually going to be in Melbourne, isn't it? So it goes through all the capital cities, but Melbourne comes up at the end of this month.
1: Yeah, it's coming round very fast, but I'm super excited. It is such a big event. It's palpable energy from the start to the finish, and it's a big weekend, but it's heck of a lot of fun.
0: Yes, it always is, and it's funny, you know, it's one of those shows where people have the little shopping, like grocery trolleys that they fill with all of the bits and pieces that they find at different stalls throughout the event.
1: Yeah, I mean, it's so designed for you to be able to come, make it easy to take home all those delicious products that you want to utilise later on. So you've got those shopping trolleys, you've got carrier bags, you've even got Australia Post there if you want to buy a six-pack of wine and send it off to your home. It's incredibly well organised.
0: I saw that last year. That was really clever.
1: You know, you think, oh, I want to buy a bottle, but there's so many amazing deals that the wineries are putting on and really great discounts. So it makes sense to kind of make the best of that.
0: Totally. So your role is across the wine side of things, isn't it?
1: Absolutely. All drinks I'm all involved in, but my role essentially is at the Smooth FM Drinks Lab presented by Riedel, where I do six sessions a day, 30-minute sessions. It's guided by myself and four representatives, wine makers, viticulturists, cellar hands, and we stand up on stage and we just make a wonderful 30-minute session with four free drinks, and it's a lot of fun. It's engaging. You might learn a little something, but you certainly walk out the door with more than you had.
0: Well, that's good. So those sessions, I assume, are additional to your tickets and you have to book those?
1: Absolutely not. They're all free sessions.
0: Wow, that's fantastic.
1: Yeah, it's so great. And, you know, I think that we often get a little bit of a lineup. So you just have to get there on the time or about 5 minutes before, line up, and then you the first 60 people get through. It's pretty incredible.
0: Yeah, that sounds awesome. So you just obviously plan your journey through the event so that you can get there at the appointed time or ahead of that so that you can get your spot.
1: Absolutely. I mean, if you head over to the Drinks Lab at the start when you get in, you can kind of see all the sessions and what might interest you, and then come back, you know, 5 minutes beforehand to get in the door. But I love that it is free on entry, because it just means that you can have a seat, first of all, because it is a long day with so many exhibitors, so many meters that you've got to cover. So you get to sit down, you get to hear a little bit about from the people themselves, the people that make the wine, the people that desperately care about what they do day in, day out. Yeah. And then you get to sit back and then have a little sip. And in one of our sessions, we are even doing a little bit of a food pairing as well, so you can have that for free. So pretty cool.
0: I reckon, absolutely. That's a reason to buy the ticket to the event just with that, I reckon.
1: Yeah, absolutely.
0: You must have a great time doing it as well.
1: Oh my gosh, we have so much fun. I mean, essentially, I remember my first Good Food and Wine Show when I was very young and I was just starting to get interested in wine. I remember the energy and how inspired I felt by being there. So these sessions are designed to be engaging and fun and accessible, entertaining. Like I said, you learn a little bit of something, but it's all about stories and getting to know the people behind the wines. Mm. And so we do have a lot of fun on stage.
0: And so if we went to two sessions, just thinking about this, if we went to two different ones, how much of the content is different? You know, you sort of, sometimes when you think of a stage show, you know, there's little tweaks that they do from one show to the next. Is that kind of the case with you guys? It sort of flows a bit freely as well?
1: Definitely. So we have our Wine Pavilion regional sessions, which are a bit of a kind of deep dive into different styles, what the region's doing, topography, a bit of climate. But then we have sessions like winemaker speed dating, which is essentially just a round robin of getting to know a few winemakers, where we just get to stand up, have a drink with some of these winemakers and, you know, ask them if they like long walks on the beach.
0: It's awesome. And so 60 people per session. So so it'd be a good, as you say, that the energy would be palpable, really. Like everyone just really engaged for that hour or however long it goes for.
1: Yeah, look, we do try to keep them. Like I said, it's not a session designed to talk to about pH levels and oak regimes. It's there to tell you about who's making the wine and why should we go and see them and what do we like. We have a session called, a guide to rosé, breaking down rosé into different varieties. Try and get a feel for what do you really love. I want people to get the most out of their wine experience. Mm. And if we can guide them into what they're really after, using some language around that, then people are going to walk away drinking the wines they want, and that's what we want at the end of the day.
0: Yeah, and empowering them to branch out and choose and try things, not always go back to the same wine because it's a proven commodity. You know, look, sometimes they're afraid to step out and try a varietal that they can't pronounce or, you know, a different style because at worst, you know, it's not for your taste and you choose something else and keep going. It's all a learning experience, isn't it?
1: Very much so. And I think that's what's so great about the Good Food and Wine Show, your taste, being able to taste a lot of wines. And then, you know, whether it just be for the fact that you want to go get a cheese toastie and then sit down with a bottle and you're not sure what to buy, that's a great opportunity. But there is so much, you know, free tastings there that you can really get a sense of, you know, I really loved McLaren Vale when I was in that session, but I'm not sure about the Limestone Coast, haven't drunk much from there. Let's go to that pavilion and check that out.
0: Yeah, and all the regions are signed, aren't they? So they're sort of collected to be, you know, Langhorne Creek, for instance, as other wineries from that region. So you can sort of, in a way, get your head around what that region presents as far as varietals and flavours and things.
1: Absolutely. And there are huge signs that are hanging from the roof. In fact, it's probably one of the best markers to figure out. Most people say, like, I'll meet you over by Margaret River because you can see the sign hanging down. Yeah. But you also get a sense of the people and the camaraderie and the community of that region. All of these guys know each other. You can feel the energy when you walk in and they're setting up and they're jibing each other and they're having chats about what's happening in the region. So when you're tasting next to somebody else, they all know each other. And I think that's a really nice thing to walk away from, is just realising how collaborative our wine scene is.
0: And really, it's your entree to a new region, potentially. If you haven't been to Margaret River, it's like, well, I love the wines I tried at the Good Food and Wine Show. Let's plan to do a trip there.
1: Absolutely. I mean, we live in a very big country. It's not so easy to drive around to all of these places. Yeah. So sometimes, this is, you know, you think about amazing, beautiful Margaret River in Western Australia. It's not easy to get over there for a day trip. So here we bring that to you and you get to do it, you know, in the space of a couple of hours, which is pretty cool.
0: Yeah. Or 2 days if you want to turn up the next day.
1: So and there's a lot of people that do that.
0: Yeah, I'm sure there is, because it is huge to get around. So in Melbourne, for anyone listening from Melbourne, it's the 29th to the 31st of May. So Friday, Saturday, Sunday.
1: That's right.
0: Yeah. And then Sydney comes up sort of roughly third week of June, and then Perth in July and Brisbane in October. And then I noticed it comes back to Sydney and back to Melbourne late in the year.
1: Yeah, so they do a Christmas market as well, which is, I think, just perfect because, you know, we all know that there's people that are hard to buy for, but everybody eats and everybody drinks something. Mm. So I think the Christmas markets are perfect for wanting to give someone something that they're really going to utilise rather than, a candle or something that just gets chucked in a drawer. So it's a really good area to come and stock up just before Christmas. Get stocking stuffers, those bits and pieces that aren't that dropped around you haven't seen for 20 years, grab her a nice bottle of wine.
0: Yeah, that's fantastic. So just give us the website for people to buy tickets for
1: so
0: Melbourne.
1: www.goodfoodshow.com.au. Flexi tickets are $54.95. And then come and join me in the drinks lab because you can sit down and have some beautiful free wine and we can talk shop.
0: and then take that knowledge and go out to the various stands and say, I want to try a rosé made from this one, please. You know, what have you got? So, yeah, that would be amazing to the knowledge that you give people in that session to be able to apply it immediately.
1: Yeah, and sometimes it's as simple as you really enjoyed the dad jokes or whatever one person might have been up there and you think, you know what, I enjoyed chatting to him. I want to go see what else he produces. Yeah. And most of the time, you know, these are very humble, passionate people that love what they do. They'll pull out something that not everybody gets to see and they'll show you something else. And if you say, you know, hey, I saw you in the drinks lab, I really loved what you're doing, you'll get to see a whole bunch more from some really great estates.
0: That's a great tip, Shantay. Hey, have a great, it's a road trip for you really, isn't it, with a little bit of a breather in between each, but good luck.
1: Thank you.
0: I can just imagine that the sessions will be amazing and I'll come and visit myself.
1: I would love if you would come and visit. You know, it is so fun. It is, you see all the exhibit, all the people behind the scenes, the chefs, we all kind of come together. We have drinks after. It is a weekend of utter fun and I feel really, really privileged to be a part of it.
0: Yeah, well done. I'm sure you will make your stamp on it very much. So, have a great show and I look forward to coming and saying good day.
1: Thanks so much, Simon. Appreciate it. Have a great rest of your day.
0: Yeah, you too. Thanks, Shantay.
1: Cheers to you.
0: Thanks. Bye-bye. So Shantay Whale from Good Food and Wine Show. We are having next a chat with Andy Gregory about the National Wine Show and a quick message and then we'll be chatting with him.
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0: And welcome to Back to the Wine Show Australia. You've got Simon Nash and we are now joined by Andy Gregory, who's the chair of the National Wine Show held up in Canberra. Good morning, Andy.
5: G'day, Simon. How are you?
0: Good, thank you. So this is a big deal. This is, as James Halliday always says, that it's one of the most important wine shows in Australia. So we obviously have the regional ones and then the capital city ones, and then this is essentially all the best wines from all of those come to this. Is that how I understand it?
5: That's spot on, Simon. And James actually said it is the most important show. He's quite emphatic about that. He was quite instrumental in creating the National Wine Show more than 50 years ago and supported it hugely as our patron for a long, long part of that time. Mm. It is effectively the pinnacle of what is a fantastic federated wine judging system that we have in Australia. That, as you say, includes regional shows, special purpose shows, and obviously the major capital city shows.
0: Mm. So you get the wines enter. Is it a thing where people still need to enter their wine, but they have to have been either gold or silver in their show to qualify?
5: Yeah, it's the only qualifying show in Australia where you can't just enter.
0: Yeah.
5: You must qualify through securing a gold or a silver medal at the capital city shows or a select number of regional shows. They're all vetted by our National Wine Show Advisory Panel.
0: Mm-hmm.
5: And they've basically got to have won that medal and then they're entitled to enter and they do formally enter.
0: And so how many wines will you get this year, do you reckon?
5: Well, I know exactly how many.
0: I'm sure you would, actually.
5: We're starting judging as of next week. Uh-huh. We've got 1,085 entries, which is up on last year, which is fantastic. We had 1,071 last year for our 50th year, which was a record, and we're really delighted that the number's gone up again.
0: There's a bit of tasting in that. So that the judging will happen, well, as you say, next week. So for 3 days, is that right?
5: Four, actually. We start, Monday, Tuesday, Wednesday is basically going through all the classes, judging the classes, and then Thursday morning is put aside to trophy judging through all the different classes.
0: Yeah, and then there's the presentation dinner comes up on sort of the 11th of June. So
5: correct.
0: That's where, all the winners are announced, and the Prime Minister has an award for the one of the classes as well, doesn't he?
5: It's the top award in the show, in the country, the Prime Minister's Trophy. It's awarded to the what's viewed to be the best wine produced out of the show system for 2026. He may not be here this year. We certainly, Senator Don Farrell, the Trade and Tourism Minister, will be there for sure to present it.
0: Yep.
5: Prime Minister might be, but a lot of it's dictated by the international politics and I guess what happens in the US. So it's the top trophy. You also have the Len Evans Memorial Trophy for the best red and the James Halliday Trophy for the best white.
0: Yeah, wow. So, yes. So the trophies are judged, and then the best are put in to then choose those top awards.
5: Correct. So each of the different classes or trophies for the classes is awarded, and then they shoot off in terms of winning the best white and the best red. So it's obviously, and this is why you need the best judges in the country, because when you're judging across classes, it's never easy.
0: Totally.
5: And then obviously the best red and the best white stand up against each other for the Prime Minister's Trophy.
0: Mm. Well, there are going to be some amazing wines, and what a journey to get to the being, you know, even a finalist in that, but to be those best wines in the top classes that. They've beaten a lot of wines over the journey, haven't they, in all the different regions?
5: Simon, this is a really important point. Like any wine that's competing at the national show is already a great wine because it's gone through a rigorous judging process at a capital city show.
0: Mm.
5: And if it's been successful in winning a gold or a silver in a capital city show, then it's a really good wine already. So the competition gets extraordinarily hard. Our gold hit rate is higher than most shows because, as you would expect, because the shows have been, the exhibits have been pre-vetted in terms of judging, as I said, through a rigorous federated model of judging wine.
0: Mm.
5: And they gold medal-wise, we're typically close to 10%, which is quite high for a show.
0: Mm. And for a winery, it's just, even to win your capital city show for your class or the regional one. So, and we talk regional, we're talking Yarra Valley, for instance. And,
5: correct.
0: And,
5: yeah. Because
0: it's
5: a significant regional show. Yep.
0: Yeah, totally. And they would get hundreds of entries, and then, as you say, it's the same system of judging it, isn't it? So there's panels of judges, and they decide, you know, whether it's a bronze or a silver or a gold, and then they judge off for the trophies, and then that's where, it's look, fantastic. And so, are you your chair, aren't you? So
5: yes.
0: How many judges are involved? And
5: we typically have between 13 and 18, and it's run at the moment. The current chair of judges is Matt Harrop.
0: Yep.
5: It's his final year. He's done 3 years. And obviously it's a great honour to chair the National Wine Show Judges. And from my perspective, it's a pleasure to work with such outstanding individuals because they are just so good at their trade. It's just fantastic to watch it because I'm not a wine judge. I'm nothing remotely like it, Simon.
0: Okay.
5: I look in awe at their ability to differentiate between wines, and that's what I think is fantastic.
0: I don't mind the idea of your job because you would undoubtedly get to try all of the wines you want to try out of these this lineup.
5: We get lots of fun along the way. You're right.
0: now, for I think the presentation dinner might be sold out. However, there is a way that everyone listening can get involved if you are in Canberra or want to go to Canberra. There's a tasting, isn't there, of all of the...
5: What we build is the National Wine Festival. Mm-hmm. The dinner itself is effectively industry focused. Mm-hmm. We don't sell public ticketing to the. Yep. We did sell a little last year. We had it at the Great Hall of Parliament House to celebrate our 50th year, and we had like 500 people there. So it was a big do. This year we're back to our home in terms of the trophy presentation dinner, which is the National Press Club of Australia, and it's not a publicly ticketed event. But what we do follow on the 12th and the 13th are a range of different offerings that the public can avail themselves to, and they're just, in terms of value for the money, they're outstanding. Like we've got on the Friday afternoon, we've got a tasting session from 3 to 6 p.m. at the Canberra Hyatt, mm-hmm. so the most prestigious hotel you'd find in Canberra.
0: Beautiful hotel, too.
5: It is. It's got great history. It's just great. Mm-hmm. So 3 to 6 on Friday and 3 to 6 on Saturday, the public can buy tickets to come and taste every one of those 1,081 wow. wines. Obviously, we have to, in advance of that session, restock the top trophy-winning wines because they are obviously consumed fairly heavily through the different functions. So we guarantee that the wines will be available for tasting. And along the way, as part of that deal, we've got some of Australia's best providors providing their food. So we've got Meredith Dairy, who obviously provide the dairy product, cheese, and other things. Quattro Steel, who are a really high-end small goods producer, and they provide a range of small goods. And Huon Salmon, who just do a wonderful job providing salmon, caviar, all this sort of stuff. So that's part of the deal. Mm-hmm. And then we've lent on our other sponsors to offer up prizes for people coming along. And so we've got Le Caviste, 168-bottle wine fridge will be a prize. We've got the Glassworks, who produce the beautiful handmade trophies for the presentation dinner. They've actually made a replica of the Prime Minister's trophy that will be effectively raffled off and given away as a prize. And Coravin, we've got, I think it was six Coravin wine management systems to give away. So not there. So the tastings are the focus of it, but we've also got like an industry-specific event. We've got a couple of interesting masterclasses. One is the Riedel Wine Experience, which is just an outstanding masterclass. It's basically demonstrating the value of having the appropriately designed wine for the different types of wines, the different varieties.
0: Yeah.
5: And people coming along to
0: glass
5: that.
0: For that varietal. Yeah.
5: Spot on. And people coming along to that, they get a ticket for $140. They do the tasting session with the Riedel guys using National Wine Show award-winning wines. And then they get to take away a Riedel wine tasting kit. They're four different glasses, which is valued at $280, and we're selling that for $140. Oh, so, wow. a little bit of value there.
0: Totally.
5: And then we've got a food and wine matching session that is centred around Meredith, but again, using the best wines and using the best product. And so there's lots of little things that people can do, and there's also, for those who are looking for a more formal dinner, there's on the Friday night, on the 12th, there's a four-course dinner at the Hyatt using all the award-winning National Wine Show wines to support. So there's a bit
0: of... It fully is a festival, as you described, isn't it?
5: Yeah, it is. And we get good coverage, like Sunrise will be there. They'll do five or six crosses on the weekend. It's just really come together well, and we're really excited about it. We love it, and we love giving the public access to... Well, what I believe are the best wines in the world.
0: Look, that's awesome. So nationalwineshow.com.au is the website. So that's where we'd head to get tickets and find out about all of the different offerings and then choose whether it's the dinner or the tastings. Sounds like with 1,000 wines, you really would want to do Saturday, Friday and Saturday for the public tasting, I reckon.
5: It's happened before. People have done that.
0: You do sparkling and whites on Friday and then reds on the Saturday.
5: Yeah, exactly. So, and when they go to the website, click on National Wine Festival because it's all laid out in the festival tab in terms of what they can do. But people do that. They they say, okay, you can't do 1,081. You just cannot.
0: No.
5: So you focus on the wines you want to taste and basically choose, even if you choose one or two from each, you're still potentially going through 23, 24 classes. Or more classes. What am I saying? There's more 40 classes. So you've got a lot of wine to taste.
0: So really testing the spitting skills.
5: Yes, there's lots of spittoons. I've never been a very good spitter, I've got to say. But
0: there is a real technique to it, though, isn't it? Like some of the winemakers and judges, they can be pinpoint accurate.
5: From 2 metres, even watching them do their spittoon work is interesting.
0: That is awesome. Andy, it sounds like you've got it all ready and there's so much on offer. So anyone listening, so nationalwineshow.com.au, go to the Festival of Wine and
5: National Wine Festival,
0: National Wine Festival, thank you. We didn't even get to hear about your European trip and things, so maybe we'll have to maybe we'll get you back on after the show and when we know the winners and you can give
5: love
0: us a heads up on that and what else you've been doing around the world.
5: The one thing I will say, Simon, is my recent European trip again reinforced we have the best value and the best quality wines in the world.
0: Fantastic. That's a wonderful way to end the interview. So, I'll be back in touch and we'll get you back on. I'm sure everyone will love to hear the wrap-up after the...
5: Yeah.
0: And good luck with it. I hope it all goes smoothly and there are worthy winners and very appreciative of the award when they get them.
5: Good on you, Simon. Thanks for your time. Really appreciate it.
0: Thanks, Andy. Have a great afternoon. Bye-bye.
5: Bye.
0: So, Andy Gregory, National Wine Show Chair. We're going to have a quick message and then we're going to talk taste champagne with Tyson Stelzer.
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7: 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I've stood

0: Welcome back to The Wine Show Australia. You've got Simon Nash, and we welcome to the show Tyson Stelzer, all things champagne, but particularly taste champagne we're talking today. How are you, Tyson?
1: Great, thank you, Simon. How are things for you?
0: Mate, going well, thank you. Yeah,
1: good. It's everything sparkling in your world this year?
0: Indeed, indeed. Good. It's been an interesting season for everyone here in Australia, and little extended and later than normal, but everyone's reporting really good quality.
1: Good. Good to hear. I've got a Tasmanian winemaker that I've been catching up with in Brisbane this week, Natalie Fryer, and she said that they're still picking Cabernet into next week, so it's been a very long harvest.
0: Yeah, definitely. Well, we spoke with Chester Osborne right at the start of vintage, and he said some people in Tassie were expecting to maybe not even get their Cabernet ripe and get it off. So that's good to hear that Natalie's getting it picked and made.
1: Well, Chester's question's a good one, and personally, I asked Nat the same question, whether they're actually getting ripeness this year, and her wine styles are such that with her sparkling, and obviously not Cabernet for sparkling, but with Pinot and Chardonnay, they like something which has good acidity and isn't too ripe. So she's happy this year with the quality, but the volumes are dismal, unfortunately. Mm. 70% down in some vineyards, 30% in others. And she said across the state it's probably 50% down. Off the back of a big harvest last year, and Tasmania is always very cyclical in terms of its yield, as is Champagne, as are most cool climates. But it's tough for the growers this year with such low yields.
0: Well, I suppose the one saving grace is that with a big harvest the year before, you've got stock you can carry through a little bit. You've got some reserves to do that. So vintage in Champagne, how was it in general?
1: We're in very interesting times, and I was there during harvest 2025. It was very early. It's the second earliest on record, and it was warm, and the fruit was ripe. But I thought, oh, they've still got pretty good acidities from what I was seeing coming through. Having come back now last week from doing some intensive tastings there again, and of course tasting a lot of base wines from 2025 in the midst of the finished wines, gosh, the wine's ripe. Goodness me. We're in a new era, Simon. With global warming, it is dramatic and it is accelerating. And
0: really?
1: There are good growers and houses, a select number who've been very, very analytical about the way that they're proceeding with their production and changing the way their blends are working, change the way they're everything right back to the very trellising of the vines and producing good wines that have good balance and good freshness. But a lot of people are struggling because they're just not used to having 40 degrees during harvest. This is Champagne. This is Northern Europe we're talking. And maintaining those acidities and balance in the fruit is something that we're much better at here in Australia. And talking with Natalie about what they're doing in Tassie, they're adapting and have always been. We're very progressive, and perhaps some of the European countries more traditional in their approach. And it's, certainly changing times. And in 2026, of course, we're still 6 months off harvest in Europe in 2026, but they've already got a good feel for harvest because the vines have already budded super early. There have been some very big frosts across Europe. In fact, the worst in Champagne since 2003, so it's going to be a very small harvest. It's going to be very early. The current forecasts are 15th of August, which would make it the earliest harvest in recorded history.
0: Gee, wow.
1: So different times, difficult times, changing times, that's for certain. Mm.
0: Yeah, and you've been talking about this for a while, but you're really noticing it coming through in the wines. And
1: well, this is the interesting thing. The clever mind in Champagne is saying that the point of inflection where they first saw the shift to global warming was actually 1985. So we're talking two generations ago now. And if you look at the harvest data and the grape stats since that time, what's happened is with harvest getting earlier and earlier, it used to be that harvest tended to be late September, most often in October. Then they were commonly in September. Now most harvests are in August. And we've seen a dramatic shift from 2003 in the way in which the climate has adapted and increased in warmth across every season. And we've seen another big shift since 2015, so there really hasn't been, apart from the very small 2021 harvest and to some extent 2024, every harvest since 2015 has been the coolest harvest. Now the equivalent to the hottest harvest in the past. Mm. And we just haven't seen classic seasons like 95, 96, 98, 02, 04, 08. Haven't seen another harvest like that since. So we're seeing accelerating warmth. And looking at the wines now, I've kind of got a sneak preview into where Champagne's going for the next 10 years, because the wines that were harvested last year will be released between 2 and 10 or even 15 years' time. So I can see the ingredients for what's coming. Mm. And it's a different style of Champagne. It's much riper, much richer, much shorter-lived, much more generous, with a few exceptions of the houses and growers who are being particularly fanatical about maintaining their classic style.
0: Mm, yeah. So, and there are some certain ways they can do that, aren't there? So, now we get to taste all of the champagnes that you kind of bring and put out for us. It must be sort of coming into the window of time when we start, you know, needing to look at buying tickets and all that sort of thing.
1: Yes, so that's right. Taste Champagne is coming. Of course, the biggest champagne showcase in Australia, which I've been privileged to put together now for our 13th year.
0: Wow.
1: And we have Melbourne coming on the 28th of July, Sydney the week before, Brisbane the week after. And as always, trade and media session during the day and public tasting in the evening.
0: Yeah. And so is the website open for tickets already?
1: Yes, that's right. Yep. Tastechampagne.events is the site, and tickets are available there for our public sessions in the evening.
0: Mm. And it's always an awesome event, and you get such a great lineup.
1: Thank you.
0: Yeah, it's very well supported by the producers, importantly. But they obviously they get a lot out of the trade discussions, and with various restaurants, sommeliers, bottle shops, that sort of thing. But then the feedback from the public as well, and I suppose people will look at the list and go, oh, I've got to go and try that. I haven't had that for a while, or that's my favourite. I want to go and see what the new vintage is.
1: Mm.
0: So you must get some great feedback from both sides of the fence, I guess.
1: We absolutely do, and we're blessed with our public guests, of course, with our trade as well. But I think the difference for the public guests at this event is that this is Taste Champagne, not a drinking event. Mm. And so it's not a session where people come along just to have, we do it on a Monday or Tuesday night in each of our states, of course. So it's a serious event where people come because they actually care about learning about champagne. And because the champagnes are poured by the exhibiting agents who import these wines to the country, they know them backwards. So it's an opportunity, as you say, to discover something new, to reacquaint with something that you've known before, to hear the stories, to learn about the wines, to taste and basically put together your buying catalogue for the rest of the year. Mm. Because this is the chance to really put one champagne next to another and discover not just more about the way that the houses and the styles are evolving, but to discover your own palate as well. And a lot of our guests find this an important opportunity to really taste in the modern era of champagne, whether it is Blanc de Blanc that they love most, or Rosé, or Blanc de Noir, or vintage blends, and which vintages and which house styles. And champagne is such a beautifully complex spectrum of matrix of different, more variables than any other wine style in the way it's produced. So more complexity in the finished product and more diversity. And what we're trying to achieve with Taste Champagne is to present the full spectrum of that diversity, whether it's a big famous house or an unknown little grower or a cooperative somewhere in between, to put them all in the same room at the same time and celebrate the fact that they're all from the same place but very different backgrounds in terms of the way that they're made.
0: Yeah, it's I think that's so valid, what you said about the different styles and working out what is your preference, because it's a very unusual opportunity to be able to try the whole gamut, as you said. And personally, I love a Blanc de Blanc, but increasingly loving a rosé sparkling as well.
1: Absolutely.
0: Champagne. So, and then it's also, the growers that typically it's very difficult to be able to, taste through those. And you get a whole lot of grower champagne, be able to try the whole gamut, as you said. And personally, I love a Blanc de Blanc, but increasingly loving a rosé sparkling as well.
1: Absolutely.
0: Champagne. So, and then it's also, the growers that that typically it's very difficult to be able

0: the Toast government to organise purchasing opportunities. We don't sell through Toast Champagne directly, but guests can certainly purchase from the agents and organise deliveries afterwards. That gives a different level of access. And there is such a wonderful diversity of grower champagnes in the world, much smaller diversity in Australia because we've got less variety in the market. So celebrating that category and having the chance to experience it and discover it and see something which is a little more family-made as opposed to company-made is important.
1: Fully, and you hear the story too directly. And they say, well, we're a neighbour of this house that you do know the brand of, but, you know, we're right down the road and this is our little part of the world and we're fifth generation or whatever, you know, the story would be.
0: Exactly.
1: That is awesome.
0: And it's important to support them as well, as it is likewise important to support the small producers in Australia too. And we are currently, as I know you know full well, a very interesting and uncertain period of wine globally, in that global consumption is at its lowest point now since the 1960s, and with a lot of alternative beverages in the market. Wine is a difficult category, and obviously sales are down, and I'm encouraging people to think about what they're drinking and to drink quality over quantity always, but to really celebrate the great wines of the world and not to switch to zero alcohol solutions, but to switch to sensible consumption of the classically made beautiful wines that we continue to be able to access both from Champagne and also from great producers around the world and in Australia. Mm. And to buy direct when you can too, because you support a little producer in Tasmania or in the Barossa or your favourite place, best if you can purchase from them direct rather than through the big groups.
1: Yep. Yeah, for sure. And have you got the stat handy, which I always love hearing, about the per head consumption of champagne and how we are one of the world, one of the world's best markets for champagne itself?
0: It's just incredible. And the Champagne Rye quiz me about it all the time because they're astonished as to what's happening with champagne in Australia over the last 25 years now. In 2000, we imported 890,000 bottles of champagne, and in 2023, we imported 10.5 million among 26 million population, which puts us at the highest per head consumption of champagne anywhere in the world outside of mainland Europe itself. We're well ahead of America and the UK and Japan and the other big markets for champagne, of course. And so, yeah, we've got this insatiable thirst for champagne in Australia, and even in the last 2 years, obviously, after 10.5 million in 2003, there was a little bit of kind of pipe filling after COVID at that point. But then, since then, the exchange rate's been lower and consumption's been down a little bit. So we're still at about 8 million. But nonetheless, it's still tenfold growth over 20 years. And incredible testimony to the interest that Australia has in champagne. Where we're down a little bit is in diversity. We drink a lot of entry-level, large house, non-vintage champagne. Not so much grower, not so much rosés and vintages and other more interesting categories. So there's a chance for this market to mature and for people to discover some more of the diversity of champagne. And that's why we continue to host Toast Champagne, as a chance to discover something different, taste something new. Don't just buy the same thing every time.
1: Yeah, and for us to just have that opportunity to really explore and not having to commit to a whole bottle to explore a different style. It's, glass by glass. It's awesome.
0: Yep, exactly.
1: So, Tyson, we are out of time, unfortunately, but let's just give that website again for buying tickets.
0: Thank you, Simon. I can't wait to see you at Toast Champagne this year, and, of course, all your listeners as well. And tickets are available at tastechampagne.events. And we look forward to raising a glass with you in Melbourne on the 28th of July.
1: July, exactly. So we'll warm ourselves up with some champagne in the middle of winter. That's fantastic. And is it at the same, in Melbourne, is it at the Regent Ballroom again?
0: It's such a beautiful space.
1: Yeah,
0: and we've been there for more than 10 years now, and we'll be back there again this year.
1: That's awesome. Tyson, I'm sure we'll get a chance to speak prior to then, but I just wanted to make sure everyone had the date and also the ability to buy tickets early and all that sort of thing. So well done doing it again.
0: That's awesome. Thank you, Simon. Look forward to seeing you there.
1: Same, mate. Bye-bye. So that was Tyson Stelzer. And thank you for listening to the show. That has been really fun. Had some really interesting guests. I hope you agree. And got some tickets to buy, everyone. So you've got taste champagne. You've got, if you can get

yourself to Canberra. That sounds fantastic, doesn't it, for the National Wine Show, National Wine Show Festival, Wine Festival. And Good Food and Wine Show tickets are available, and that kicks off in Melbourne at the end of May. So you get onto that one, and make sure you plan to go and see Shantae with the Drinks Lab. All right. We'll see you, we'll chat to you next week. Jill and I think, are doing the show together. So have a great afternoon. Get some champagne or something to have a look at this afternoon. See you.

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Good morning, listeners, and welcome to Popular Classics for the 17th of May. Popular Classics is a program of classical music that is popular and hopefully pleasant and has not completely lost touch with melody. Thanks to Simon for his for the usual interesting and informative program on wine, and he and Jill will be back next week at the same time. John Gillespie with you, and for the next hour, ahead of That's Entertainment with Kevin Trask at 12 noon, so stay tuned for that. Start the program off with a piece by Frédéric Chopin, his second movement of his Piano Concerto No. 1 in E minor, entitled Romance, and it's played by Roger Woodward on the piano, accompanied by the Sydney Symphony Orchestra, conducted by Werner Andreas.

That was the second movement from Chopin's Piano Concerto No. 1 in E minor, played by Roger Woodward on the piano, accompanied by the Sydney Symphony Orchestra with, and I'll get the name right this time, Werner Andreas Elbert. Apologies to Werner. Next up, a couple of pieces. We're off to the opera for a couple of tracks. Starting with a famous chorus from Verdi's Nabucco, Va Pensiero, Chorus of the Hebrew Slaves, sung for us today by the Opera Queensland Chorus, accompanied by the Queensland Symphony Orchestra with Johannes Fritz conducting.

was the chorus of the Hebrew Slaves from the Nabucco by Verdi, sung by the Opera Queensland Chorus, accompanied by the Queensland Symphony Orchestra, conducted by Johannes Fritsch. The next offering from opera is perhaps even more famous than that. It's an aria from Turandot by Puccini, Nessun Dorma, None Shall Sleep. Sung today by Rosario La Spina, tenor, again the Queensland Symphony Orchestra, conducted by Stephen Mould.

0: Nessendorma played, sung by Rosario La Spina tenor, accompanied by the Queensland Symphony Orchestra, conducted by Stephen Mould.
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0: Yes, great show, and in fact, John will be along this afternoon, standing in for John Cumnock with Relaxing with John. Next up, a piece that I've actually played fairly early in the life of this show, but this is a different performance. It's the second movement from Rachmaninoff's lovely piano concerto number 2 in C minor, opus 18. Today played by Roger Woodward, as was our first piece, accompanied by the Sydney Symphony Orchestra, accompanied by Charles Dutoit.

The second movement from Rachmaninoff's Piano Concerto No. 2 in C minor, played by Roger Woodward on the piano and accompanied by the Sydney Symphony Orchestra, conducted by Charles Dutoit. You're tuned to 96.5 NRFM. You're listening to Popular Classics with John Gillespie, and a listener has got in touch. Dave Graham Jr. has texted in to say, "Good morning, John. Great selection of the classics." Thank you, Dave. Great to know you're out there listening and enjoying. And if you'd like to get in touch, you can do so direct to our text line on 0456 965 965. Next up, the fourth movement, the Adagietto. Got that properly. Adagietto is what I should say. Need different glasses on. From Gustav Mahler's Symphony No. 5 in C minor, played by Sinfonia Australis, conducted by Anthony Walker.

0: That was the fourth movement, Adagietto, from Mahler's Symphony No. 5 in C minor, played by Sinfonia Australis, conducted by Anthony Walker.
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10: 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So join Graham Lang every Monday morning from 6 a.m. And as the man says... I've still

Yes, if you like the blues, Graham puts on a great program. This program is Popular Classics. I'm John Gillespie, and the time is 11:48. Stay tuned, because at noon, Kevin Trask will be along to present That's Entertainment. Next up, an excerpt from Fantasia on a Theme by Thomas Tallis, composed by Ray Vaughan Williams. Played for us today by the Queensland Symphony Orchestra. They're getting a good go today. Conducted by an iconic former conductor of Australian conductor, Patrick Thomas.

That was an excerpt from Ray Vaughan Williams' Fantasia on a Theme by Thomas Tallis, played by the Queensland Symphony Orchestra, conducted by Patrick Thomas. We'll finish up with the choral piece by Mozart, Ave Verum Corpus. There it is.

was Ave Verum Corpus by Mozart, sung by Cantillation, accompanied by the Orchestra of the Antipodes, conducted by Anthony Walker. And that is all the time we've got for Popular Classics this morning. Thanks to Mr. Graham out there for his getting in touch, and thanks to all of you for your company. Do hope you've enjoyed it. Stay tuned now for Kevin Trask and That's Entertainment.

Yes, it's That Entertainment. It's Kevin Trask with you for the next 2 hours as we present That Entertainment. Yeah, about that. We've got a program of music, interviews, competitions, fun. Anything can happen on this show, so we'll stand by. It's Sunday, is it the 17th of May today? It is, says our executive producer, John Gillespie. He's just put on his executive producer's hat. Thank you for popular classics, listening in the car on the way over. On today's show, we have a mix of music I hope you do enjoy. We will have our hat job competition because John is here today and we'll draw about 1:15 with that. Good prize today. It's a John Wayne movie and it's called Rio Lobo. I wonder what that means, Rio Lobo. And it's rated 15+. That should suit our audience, I think. And it's got a good cast with Giorgio Rivero, Jennifer O'Neill, Jack Elam. I love Jack Elam. He was terrific. So that's the prize, the DVD of the John Wayne movie in glorious Technicolor, Rio Lobo. Jack in the Box will pop in if he's around here somewhere. He's a bit of a character, that Jack in the Box. But a nice character. He's a nice little boy. He's a nice little boy. Collingwood. Oh, the Swans. 6-point loss. How about that? We fought it out, but Sydney were too strong. They were just too good. I've heard several good reports on the Hunchback of Notre Dame for Clock down at the National Theatre in St Kilda. So several people told me how this is a very good production. So they got a few weeks to run down there at the National Theatre in St Kilda with the Hunchback of Notre Dame. This is the Disney version. During the week, we've lost several people from show business. Thanks to Rob McDonald for these. Donald Gibb played the ogre in Revenge of the Nerds movie. He was age 71. Claudine Longier, I hope I pronounced that right, the first wife of Andy Williams. They had 3 children together. She was 84 when she passed away, but she was an actress. She was in McHale's Navy, Hogan's Heroes, The Party, that great film with Peter Sellers. So that's Claudine Longier. I hope I said that right, as I said before. Yes, 84. And Clarence Carter, 90, American soul singer, blind from birth. Clarence had songs like Slip Away and Patches. And the Australian actress Susie Cato Susie Cato Cashler. She was in Cop Shop, Neighbours, Blue Heelers, all the local television shows. She was 76. So that's a rather sad passing. There'd be a lot of people, I would imagine, would know Susie Cato Cashler. That's not, and I don't think she's any relation to Nancy Cato, but I'm not 100% certain on that, but I don't think she is. So they're the passings during the week, and thank you very much once again to Rob. Yesterday I was up at the Athenaeum Theatre in Lilydale, and they were celebrating the 50 years of the theatre company up there. I directed 16 shows up there. 16 shows over a period of about, I don't know, 20 years, I guess. It was a lovely day to see everybody. They unveiled a painting of the people who started the theatre off, Russell Johnson and Jeff Page. And this was painted by a local artist, and that will hang in the foyer of the theatre. 50 years, a long, long time. And they do fantastic shows up there. The next show is Sleuth, and that'll be great too. Okay, let's get some music into the program before we start our competition and John gets himself organised out there. But the first song coming at our way today is by the Kalin Twins, and it's called When. Good on you, Kalin Twins. You ready? Let's go.

Boy, that takes you back, and that's the whole object of the exercise with That's Entertainment. We're taking you back a little bit with some of these songs that were around, in the 50s and 60s, you know, not long ago. Gee, the years are ripping away, aren't they? Now, I mentioned that our guest today in Rewind will be Fabian. Now, Fabian was a rock and roll singer, and he came to Melbourne, and I saw him. And Ronnie Lopes and I had the opportunity to interview him 26 years ago. It was at the time of the Olympic Games here in Melbourne, and we were in the studio here at 96.5 Inner FM, and Fabian was over there in America. And so we're going to replay that interview for you today, and 26 years. Oh, scary. Here's Fabian.

Well, there he was. Did anybody out there in listening land actually see Fabian like me? Were you at Festival Hall for the Lee Gordon Big Show with Fabian and saw him in the flesh? I did. And it was terrific to talk to him. And we'll be replaying that interview around 1:30 today on the program. But we're going to get our competition underway. I think John's just about ready out there, our executive producer. He's got a lot of duties to perform. And he's just finished his classic music, popular classics program. So he's a rather fat chat. No, he's rather flat chat. Okay, so yes. All right, well, the prize today is John Wayne in Rio Lobo and widescreen, it says. Recommended for mature audiences 15 years and over. So I think we're pretty safe with our audience with this one. Okay, all right, well, let's go to our mystery voice today and see how we go. Do you know the name of this mystery singer? Oh, I think you will. Let's see how we go.

Okay, there's the mystery voice. The prize is the John Wayne DVD Rio Lobo. And all you have to do is get on the phone, 9457 1718, or get on the text on 0456 965 965. The DVD will be drawn about 1:15. It'll go to the winner and be mailed to their home address and hopefully be in the letterbox by Friday of next week. She's a pretty well-known singer. I think we got you stumped. I think we've got you stumped. By jingoes, we'll have to work on this and see if we can come up with something to get you out of this, because the phones are clear at the moment, the texts are clear, no one seems to know the mystery voice. There we go. We're off and racing, so the competition is officially open, and let's have the Everly Brothers, because guess what? They're devoted to you. Yeah, they're devoted to you, but that's not the right song, is it? This is the one we wanted. Good on you, Everly Brothers.

Oh, devoted to you. Got the flick right at the end. But never mind. They were good, the Everly Brothers. I did see them several times. I've said this a lot, that I've seen the Everly Brothers in person here in Melbourne on a number of occasions. Okay, let's see how we go now with the mystery voice. We'll have another go at this because things are rather quiet. The only one who has got it correct is Louise. Here we go. Hang on. We've got quite a few just come in. Louise was the first. Let's see. Let's start at the beginning here. Yeah, there it is. Hello, Kevin and John. The mystery voice, is it dum-de-dum-dum? If not, I'll try again, Louise. Louise, no, you've got it correct. You are the first one in the Terry Evans top hat. Good luck to you. Next one. Hi, Kevin. Mystery singer is dum-de-dum-dum. Love our Sunday listening. Cheers, Carmen and Dave, up there at Kangaroo Ground. Thank you so much, Carmen and Grave. What great supporters you both are. Another one. Hi, Kevin. Greetings from showery Russell Island. Oh, it's up raining up there in Queensland. No comp entry this week, but the answer is dum-de-dum-dum. And you're dead right there, David. Marvellous. You've got it right. Another one. Hello, Kevin and John, on this cool autumn day. We think today's mystery voice is dum-de-dum-dum. Have a good week. Carol and Jock. Carol and Jock, you got it right. It is dum-de-dum-dum. Well, suddenly everybody's getting it right. And I thought that one might throw people. I thought this one was the one that you wanted to really hear. This was her big hit. And maybe this will give you a bit of a clue as to who is the mystery voice.

Yeah, there she is, our mystery voice. And if you think you know who it is, 9457 1718. Yes, and the phone number is 9457 1718. Okay, Stephen. Oh, hello, Stephen. Hi, Kevin. Dum-de-dum-dum, that's Stephen from Brunswick. Yes, you've got it right, Stephen. Absolutely spot on. And so has, let me just look at that. Huh, get it to work. Yes, getting it to work, getting it to work. Not working too well. Here we go. Hi, Kevin and John. I think the mystery voice is Dum-de-dum-dum. And that is Fiona from Melbourne. Good on you, Fiona. Yes, you've got it right. So you're in the Terry Evans top hat. I got the newsletter for the Jolson Society during the week. Their next meeting is Tuesday, the 28th of July at 7:30 at the Collingwood Library. That's the community room, 11 Stanton Street, Abbotsford. And by jingoes, they've got a terrific lineup. Tin Pan Alley and Broadway, and then Nostalgia, L. Jolson, a vision-enhanced radio tribute, 3LO Melbourne from the 1990s. This is one of the many documentaries, tributes, salutes and specials done on radio worldwide on L. Jolson in his lifetime and since. This is one of the most significant because it includes the narration and conversation of Mr. Frank Van Straten, arguably Australia's most famous historian and scholar on the history of popular entertainment, and Mr. John Cook, who was also a successful and highly respected broadcaster for many years. So that's that radio tribute to Jolson. Gee, they do a fantastic job of the newsletter. It is just brilliant. Great photos. You should be in the Jolson Society just to get this newsletter. It's an absolute beauty. And all the latest news on Jolson. And the evening is the 28th of July, 7:30, at the Collingwood Library for the International Jolson Society. Oh, it's the Jolson Society of Australia, actually. Okay, what have we got going on now? The mystery voice is out there, and we're getting a lot of people having a go at this, and good luck to you, because the prize is a John Wayne movie, and John Wayne's always good, isn't he? He was cool. I reckon he was cool, anyhow. Here's Gene Pitney. I Want to Love My Life Away.

0: Boy, I haven't heard that in a long time. Taking us back to our teenage years with memories. And we're stirring up the memories here at 96.5 Inner FM. Your host, Kevin Trask. 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And here we go. We're going to take some messages from our wonderful sponsors and community announcements. How are you going, John? You all right? You good? That's good. Here we go.
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0: John's team won last night. The old Carlton. It'd be very interesting to hear his slant on this, because I know he was sitting in front of the TV watching it, as was I. And good luck to them. They certainly done well, haven't they? Oh, we haven't an Elvis in a week. Here he is. He's stuck on you. I told you.

0: You.
1: Oh, those were the good days, weren't they? The early days of Elvis Presley there with Stuck on You. It's a song. Damn, I'm going to play this for you. I'm looking at this and I'm thinking, I don't believe this, but perhaps we could play it, a little bit of it, and see what it's like together. Can anybody know about a song called Bongo Rock? Bongo Rock. What a title. And, you know, this might stir up a memories, and I might just say when I hear this played, oh, yeah, I remember that. But I bet you I don't. Well, let's see what happens. This Bongo Rock by the Passion Epps. No, it's not. It's the Preston Epps. Oh, that's a band from around here. Let's see how we go with them anyhow, with the old Bongo Rock, and if it has any significance at all. So far, so good.

I hear the old 12-bar blues in there from the group Preston. What were they called again? Just looking it up here for you. It's very important we get this right. Preston Epps. Yeah, the Preston Epps with Bongo Rock. Does anybody remember that? I don't remember it. Certainly they didn't play it at the Coburg Town Hall during my time there. It's just one of those ones that a lot of songs came and went, didn't they? They didn't get to the top of the hit parade, so they didn't hang around for very long. Okay. Anyhow, thank you very much for the Preston Epps. If any of the members are listening today, big cheerio from Kevin Trask in downtown Heidelberg. Message in. David, good afternoon, Kevin. And the way an euphoric empowerment of aspiring for his passion for the Navy Blues. He would be uncontrollably emotional today. The mystery voice is dum-de-dum-dum, and thank you for your diligent efforts in sending me the prize of the Scratchy as a previous winner. Regards, David from Geelong. And he says, of course, John, Mr. Carlton, John Gillespie, he was referring to there. Well, we're going to talk to John about his experience of winning a game for his team very shortly. And thank you very much for that, David. No, I hope you got, oh, well, it sounds like you didn't win it again of the Scratchy. So never mind. There's always next time. And it's fantastic to hear from people. Keep those texts coming in. Let's go back to the Mystery Voice. Yes, let's hear another song by the Mystery Voice. And, well, I thought she was pretty good. I never saw her perform on stage, but John will give us the clues very shortly for those that are scratching their head out there. But this is what our Mystery Voice sounds like.

Well, there she is, our mystery voice. The number is 9457 1718, and the text number is 0456 965 965. If you've just joined us, we've got a competition running here, which we'll draw at about 1:15 Melbourne time. And good luck to you if you're in the competition. If you're not in the competition, the number is 9457 1718. The text number 0456 965 965.

0: Okay, there you are. There's the mystery voice. Now, at Crown, not Crown Casino, the casino, Palms on Crown, after a show there, I had the opportunity to do an interview with Brian Poole. Brian Poole was very big in the rock and roll era in the UK, and they had a number of hits. And he was lovely to talk to, and he told me great stories about their travels on tour. So that was great. We might replay that in our vault section. That would be good, wouldn't it? We'll do that down the track. I made a mental note of that. But this is one of the songs that Brian Poole and the Tremolos had. Do You Love Me?
1: You broke my heart 'cause I couldn't dance. You didn't even want me around. But now I'm back to let you know that I can really shake 'em down.

Brian Poole and the Tremolos with Do You Love Me. They were great on stage too. I remember that night at the Palms on Crown. It was a great night because they had a few of the English acts up there and they were great. So, memories. This is what we remember, don't we? We remember the memories and cling on to them because they're a great part of our lives. Good afternoon, Kevin. Great show and music. I got some records this week. The Gambler LP, Kenny Rogers. Oh, Kenny Rogers was great. I saw him in the flesh from a distance. And some 90s and 45s, David Graham Jr. Good on you, Dave. You're out there on the job this week. So he's been out there during the week. He might probably out there somewhere right now. Couple of messages here on 96.5 NRFM.

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3: I've just remembered who else was on that show. Bobby V. Bobby V was on that show at the Palms at Crown, and he was there with Brian Poole and the Tremolos on that show. I think I'm almost certain about that. But here is Bobby V, and he's got a great song, and it takes us way back. It's his version of Babyface.

Gee, can I play the drums? That is a beauty, isn't it? Absolute marvel there, Bobby V. Sadly gone to God these days. He was a marvellous performer and a very nice gentleman. We had a great time interviewing him. Okay, I reckon there's no doubt about it. Dean Martin's one of my favourite singers. And Dean Martin put out so many hits, but when they came to do this song, he said, oh, no, I don't think so. I don't think so. But anyhow, I'll give it a go. But he did, and it did pretty well for him. And certainly Dean Martin was one of those great performers that you never forget. Worked with Jerry Lewis in those early days and then went on a solo career. And it was during this solo career that he recorded this song. He was working with Jerry Lewis because Jerry Lewis paid the money. They said, get me a song that Dean will get into the hit parade with. And this was the big one. I mean, he already had songs, you know, down the charts, but this one went to the top of the charts. And it was because Jerry Lewis put up the money to get a good song. He said, Dean, I've got the song for you. It's called That's Amore.

0: Beautiful song. Yes, those lyrics are just wonderful, aren't they? Well, the phones are ringing here at 96.5 NRFM as we sit in the studios contemplating the rest of the program. And don't forget, we've got our interview with Fabian coming up in the second hour. 26 years ago. I can't get over that. 26 years ago. My goodness gracious me. Where have those years gone? They've disappeared somewhere. Somebody's got them in their back pocket somewhere and they're going to say, here they are, I found them. Great. So I watched that. I started to watch that Marty Supreme last night, that movie that just came out in the Academy Awards. And I got halfway through and I thought, no, this is not for me. This is just, no. So I've stopped watching it. I do that quite often. I get halfway through something and I think, no, this has gone off the road. I don't like violence, to be quite honest. As I've grown older, I just think violence is a bit overdone on television and I think they need to do something about it. We've got a massive crime rate here in Victoria and I think, we don't need to be seeing that on TV. And we've got John Gillespie just plonked himself down. Hello.
1: Hello, Kevin.
0: How do you feel? How do you feel? Come on, be honest about it.
1: Less gloomy.
0: I don't like violence, to be quite honest. As I've grown older, I just think violence is a bit overdone on television and I think they need to do something about it. We've got a massive crime rate here in Victoria and I think, we don't need to be seeing that on TV. And we've got John Gillespie just plonked him.

0: my mind since.
1: Oh, you got off to a good start.
0: Yeah, we did.
1: Yeah.
0: Anyhow,
1: you're a Carlton supporter.
0: Yes.
1: And who's the new coach? Who's the new coach of Carlton?
0: He's only a stand-in, former Collingwood ruckman, Josh Fraser.
1: Saw him being interviewed at the end of the game in the rooms, and he's just hell of a nice bloke.
0: Yeah, he comes across that way.
1: Yeah, very, very nice. I hope the Carlton... who do they play next week, do we know?
0: We do, but I haven't looked. Yeah. But he's ruled himself out of the top job anyway.
1: Has he?
0: Yep.
1: So okay.
0: We shall see what happens.
1: Well, what about yourself? Could you figure that out? You know about Carlton. You've got a history that goes way back. But perhaps you might just do the clues.
0: Yes, well, people who have phoned in, Dave Graham Jr. and Neil Gillies from Tasmania got it correct. And then David from Geelong rang and said he's enjoying the program, but he'd already gone in. And Malcolm from Watsonia has also got it correct.
1: Marvellous. Oh. So, what are the clues?
0: Yes, well, this artist's stage name is the same as her given name, except she did change the spelling of her first name. American singer, actress, songwriter and filmmaker. A member of the EGOT club. She's won an Emmy, Grammy, Oscar and Tony.
1: Oh, is that what that means?
0: A lot of prize-winning albums as a singer, but singles that you'd recognise, The Way We Were, we've played, Evergreen, You Don't Bring Me Flowers, No More Tears, Woman in Love, and... she did a version of Send in the Clouds and Secondhand Rose. But more notable, as notable for films, of course. Funny Girl, for which she won Best Actress Award. She was in Hello, Dolly, the comedy What's Up, Doc. I remember What's Up, Doc. And, of course, the Way We Were, the film from which the song... that you played before.
1: Good.
0: She won an Academy for Best Original Song for writing the love theme to A Star Is Born. And when with Yentl, she became the first woman to write, produce, direct and star in a major studio film. And she has directed, talented lady. She directed Prince of Tides and The Mirror Has Two Faces.
1: She was also on the Academy Awards recently doing a tribute to Robert Redford.
0: Yeah, from The Way... with whom she starred in The Way We Were. Yes.
1: A Star Is Born. And A Star Is Born. Isn't the film A Star... Oh, no, it's a different film, isn't it? A Star Is Born is a totally different film.
0: Yeah, she was with...
1: The Way We Were. Mm. That's a bit of a clue in there, isn't it?
0: Yes.
1: Do you remember The Way We Were?
0: When exactly?
1: Oh, dear. What's the number, John?
0: 9457 1718.
1: And the text number is 0456 965 965. You've got all the clues in the world. It's up to you to pick up the phone or pick up the text and just give us a contact us.
0: Indeed.
1: And you're ready to go.
0: Yeah.
1: I'll be very interested to see how we go, because you've blown the whole thing. Blown it up wide.
0: I hope so.
1: Yeah, thank you very much, John.
0: You're welcome.
1: Thank you. Okay, right. Now on the program, we're going to try and play a song called 16 Tons. It's by Tennessee Ernie Ford, and it came back out in the early 50s, and I remember when it came out, because I can remember sitting there... trying to play it on the piano, you know, hitting the one finger, me, old one finger Trask, and I got the melody out. You load 16 tons and what do you get?
2: Some people say a man is made out of mud. A poor man's made out of muscle and blood. Muscle and blood and skin and bones. A mind that's weak and a back that's strong.

It was born one morning, it was drizzling rain. Fighting and trouble are my middle name. I was raised in the canebrake by an old mama lion. Can't no high-toned woman make me walk the line.

0: to the company store.
1: Tennessee-only Ford there with 16 tons, and he was certainly a very popular singer in the 1950s. And he appeared on I Love Lucy with Lucille Ball, and he was very funny on that. Funny man. So that's great to see, all great to be able to play him on the program. We haven't played him in a long, long time. Okay, you're listening to That's Entertainment here at 96.5 NRFM. We welcome people driving into Melbourne, coming down over Pretty Sally there, and looking at Melbourne and saying, look, this is great. Look at let's put this on 96.5 NRFM and see if we can have a little listen to Kevin. So thank you very much for tuning in, and it's wonderful to have your company, and to everybody listening, you're going to love this. It's Coal Joy, I Need Your Love Tonight.

Gee, it was great, wasn't he? Cole Joy there with I Need Your Love Tonight. Oh, look, it's right on 1 o'clock here at 96.5 Inner FM. Thanks very much for being with us. And, yes, well, terrific to be able to entertain you with music that takes us back to a time and a place. Okay, we're going to listen now to a song that we were talking about a few weeks ago, and we were talking about The Wayward Wind, and I think I played, it might have been Nancy Wilson who was singing it, and I said, that's not the one that was popular in Australia. It was by someone else, and we got a few phone calls, and we tried to nut it out who it might have been, and it wouldn't come. Well, here we go. I've just picked up a recording here in my hand. The Wayward Wind, the singer I was thinking of was Gogi Grant. And Gogi Grant, I believe, had the big hit in Australia. Sometimes, depends upon release times and which one gets out there and sells the most records. But I reckon this one was the top recording of The Wayward Wind here in Australia. The number by Gogi Grant.

0: There you go. Gogi Grant, her version of The Wayward Wind. And there we go.
1: Well, I think they're all good.
0: But, you know, some you remember because they got the most plays. Okay. Let me see. Oh, yes, we're going to have a good one now. It's a comedy song by Bernard Cribbins, and it's called Right Said Fred.

0: just have to leave it standing on the landing, that's all. You see, the trouble with Fred is he's too hasty. Now, you never get nowhere if you're too hasty.
1: Gee, that takes us back, doesn't it? Bernard Cribbins and Right Said Fred. My goodness gracious me. Messages coming in where... Kevin and John, and this one says, I get my little thing over here. Yeah. What an incredible song, The Wayward Wind. Absolute gold. That's David from Geelong. Thank you, David. Faye, Rocky Cocky and I enjoying your show as usual. Thank you for my prize won last week. Seeing a tribute to the mystery singer on Saturday night at the Frankston Arts Centre. Looking forward to it and next Sunday. Next Sunday, a Johnny Cash tribute. Oh, that's good. Cecile of Montmorency, dum-de-dum-dum. Cecile, you've got it right. You've got it absolutely right. Well done. So you're in the Terry Evans top hat, Cecile. Another one. It's not working. There we go. We're waiting restlessly for Jack. Hope he's well behaved and John is taking wonderful control of his indiscretions. That's from David of Geelong. Thank you, David. Fantastic to hear from you again. Let's have a listen now to Anthony Newley. Pop Goes the Weasel. This is a song that was in the hit parade in the 1960s.
2: Half a pound of tuppenny rice, half a pound of treacle. That's the way the money goes. Pop goes the weasel. Yeah. Half a pound of tuppenny rice, half a pound of treacle. That's the way the money goes. Pop goes the weasel. Every night when I go out, the weasel's on the table. Take a stick and knock it off. Pop goes the weasel. Up and down the city road, in and out of the Eagle. That's the way the money goes. Pop goes the weasel. Half a pound of twopenny rice, half a pound of treacle. Mix it up and make it nice. Pop goes the weasel. You know, pop goes the weasel. For years I've wondered what that meant, and nobody seemed to know. So I looked it up, and the official explanation goes something like this. Pop goes the weasel refers to the habit of London hatters long ago popping or pawning their weasels or accessories on Saturday night to buy liquor. Isn't that interesting? Up and down the city road, in and out of the Eagle. That's the way the money goes. Pop goes the weasel. But you know, I've got a theory of my own about Pop Goes the Weasel. It's much simpler. Why did the weasel go? Pop, go, pop, pop, pop goes the weasel. Why did the weasel go? Pop, because they upped the price of tuppenny rice to fourpence. How did the pop get into the weasel? Weasel, pop goes the weasel. How did the pop get in there? Well, the weasel caught his beagle in the treacle.

0: Would you excuse me a moment? I'm just going to pop my weasel.
1: Wow, there he is. Pop Goes the Weasel. And a great version there by Anthony Newley. Okay, now we're going to have a last shot at our competition because we're about to draw it, but we have to be quick here. So this is our mystery voice.

Okay, the number is... The number is 9-4-5-7-1-7-1-8. The text is 0-4-5-6-9-6-5-9-6-5. This is our mystery voice today, and we're going to draw the competition in a couple of minutes' time, I think.

Okay, there she is, our mystery voice, and there's another call coming in. This will be the last one, I think, because we'll be wrapping this up. And good luck to you all. I wish everybody all the best with this, because you just don't know, do you, whether you're going to be walking away with John Wayne arm in arm to watch the film on your DVD player or not. So who knows? Okay, you're listening to That's Entertainment here with Kevin Trask, and we do this every week. We're here every Sunday, so if you just tune in every Sunday, you'll probably find the program here. We've been doing it for a long, long time now. Anne of Croydon's just snuck in, John. Another last text in is, the mystery voice is dum-de-dum-dum, says Anne of Croydon, and good luck to you. And don't forget, Fabian's coming up very shortly.

0: Hi, this is Fabian, and you're listening to Kevin Trask on That's Entertainment.
1: Thank you, Fabian. We'll be with the rewind of the interview with Fabian very shortly. Jeff from Doncaster's got in as well. Good on you, Jeff. You dum-de-dum-dum is correct for the mystery voice. So now we're getting ready to to draw the competition and find out who the people are that are actually joining everybody in the Terry Evans top hat. So John will be here in a second, and we'll do that. We'll draw the competition, and good luck to you. The prize today is Rio Lobo. John and I are trying to work out what Lobo means. We know, well, John worked out that the Rio is river, but we don't know about the Lobo. I think it's a horse. No. Spanish. Anybody speak Spanish out there? Well, there you go. Okay, well, we'll be drawing our competition in just a second. I think John's in the middle of something out there at the moment, just wrapping up things and getting it all the dots on the I's and the crosses on the T's, and here he comes with all his information of the people that have called in and the wonderful competition. You're right, John.
2: Indeed.
1: Oh, what do you think I should put your microphone on?
2: Oh, possibly that might help.
1: I do this every week. I do apologise. I'm hopeless.
2: Few more phone calls. Where are we going? Faye from Frankston phoned in. Cole Shields got it correct, as did... Malcolm from Watsonia got it correct as well. I think that is all.
1: And did we get Jeff from Doncaster?
2: We did.
1: And Anne from Croydon?
2: We did.
1: Great.
2: Oh, no, and Lynn from East Kew.
1: Oh.
2: Yes.
1: More?
2: No, phone.
1: Phone, yep, okay, all right. That's fantastic. So we're wrapping it?
2: Yeah, I think we should.
1: It's a wrap?
2: It's a wrap.
1: Who was the mystery voice, Johnny?
2: Barbara Streisand.
1: It was Barbara Streisand. You are so right again. You are so clever. Lovely voice, isn't it?
2: Ah, yes.
1: Did you see her at Colonial Stadium in 2000 when she came over?
2: Oh, no, I'm afraid not.
1: No, I couldn't afford it. We simply choose to forget. Yeah, Barbara Streisand it was, and that's the lucky mystery voice.
2: All right.
1: So here we go.
2: Who have we got? Carol and Joff McCallum.
1: Carol and Jock.
2: Mm.
1: Oh, good on them. Congratulations. You'll love this. You might pick up in the picture somehow what the word Lobo means. Because we don't know. But we don't mind admitting we don't know, do we, John?
2: Oh, no. You've got to know what you don't know.
1: You've got to know what you don't know. Okay. Well, that's fair enough then. I'll take that as being a... Yeah. Anyhow, it's Carol and Jock. And what do we say to the people who miss out, John?
2: There's always next week.
1: Yeah, always next week. Another competition, another go. Mm. Bert Camford?
2: Mm.
1: Do you play Bert Camford on your show from time to time?
2: I have, I think, not very often, but I think I have.
1: Mm. Well, I'll make up for that now.
2: Good.
1: This came out in 1962. It's called That Happy Feeling.
2: Mm-hmm.
1: Oh, there they go. Oh, yes. I love this one, don't you?
2: Yep.

Oh, great number there that our host has just pushed the wrong button and disconnected. And I know you were enjoying it. At, why don't we go back to the start and play it all again? Would that be a good way of doing it? Okay, well, we'll try and find out where we were up to with this. And we'll just play it from the start. I think that's probably the easiest way out of it. Yes, here we go. Bert Camfort. And that happy feeling. I bet you Bert's not too happy with what I just did then, pushing the wrong button. My goodness. Oh, yes.

Bert Camford, and a lovely text in. Hi, Kevin. Thank you for the great music today. Loved it all, and thanks for replaying Bert Camford. That's Anne of Croydon. Thank you, Anne. I'm glad we made you happy there. That's terrific. I drove through Croydon yesterday up on my way up to Lilydale for the 50-year celebration of the theatre company up there at Lilydale, the Athenaeum Theatre Company. Okay, well, we're getting close to little Jack. He hasn't popped in here yet. I don't know where he is. He's, you know, one of those ones. He's a bit hard to pin down sometimes. But little Jack will be along very shortly on the program. So in the meantime, let's go with Chow Baby with Lynn Randell. Do you remember Lynn Randell? I reckon this was a great version. Better than all the overseas versions, Lynn Randell was a great singer.

0: Okay, I can see the box in the corner there. That little fella, he's in there and he lives in that box and he's... oh, there he goes, him. It's him. Entrance music. Oh, that was quieter today, Jack. If you could do that in the future, that would be good on behalf of John Gillespie and I.
1: Might.
0: Oh, you're not the slightest bit interested, are you? How you doing?
1: Yeah, good.
0: When do your team play, Essendon?
1: Now.
0: Oh, they're on now, are they?
1: Yeah.
0: Oh, you should be home watching the... It's very nice of you to make a guest appearance while your team's playing on the TV.
1: Yes.
0: Not many people would do that, you know.
1: No.
0: No. So what's news, little Jack in the Box? Anything happening in your life, like...
1: Just school.
0: You had any punctures on your bike wheels during the week? Everything going all right?
1: Yeah.
0: Because you keep yours in trim, Tom. I see you pumping away all the time. But, you know, when I was a little boy, I wanted to work in a bike shop. And I could smell that rubber when I walked into that bike shop. And, you know, I don't know how you get on. Do you get a Woolworths or something, do you?
1: No.
0: You don't. All right. Little Jack, what do you got to say for yourself?
1: What do you call bears with no ears?
0: Oh, what do you call bears with no ears? I've got no idea.
1: Bee.
0: Jack, put your hand out. Let me shake hands with you. That is the best one you've ever done. Do you know what I'm going to do with you for that being so good, little Jack? I'm going to put you in the box. Get in the box. Get in the box. That's good, isn't it? He says, did you hear what he said? He said bears, it's got no B in it. Bears with no ears. Did you get that? I thought it was so clever. He's such a smart little boy, that little Jack in the Box. He just, sometimes he excels himself. He really does. Some of the things he comes out with are just absolutely brilliant.
2: Sometimes it's easy to forget just how lucky we are. There are, in fact, lots of children and families doing it tough in these hard economic times. 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
1: And now we're going to replay the interview with Fabian, which goes back 26 years. Yes, 26 years ago we did this. Little Ronnie Lopes joined me and we were both in the studio having a chat to Fabian. And, well, let's have a listen to it and just blow the dust off the interview. There we go. Should play now.

0: Well, joining us from the east coast of America, it's my pleasure to welcome one of the rock and roll legends, Fabian. Fabian, thanks for joining us on the program.
1: Hi, how are you guys?
0: We're great. Well, Fabian Forte, your career took off in 1959 with hit songs and films. You're only 16. Now, that must have been overwhelming for a young man.
1: Yes, it was. I didn't quite know what the heck I was doing, but I muddled through.
0: Well,
1: and the people around the world were very nice to me. You know, they were kind.
0: Well, you recorded on Chancellor Records in the United States, and your first big success came with songs like Turn Me Loose and Tiger.
1: Right.
0: But that led to a film career, and you appeared in many films, like High Time with Bing Crosby and North to Alaska with John Wayne, and Mr. Hobbs Takes a Vacation opposite James Stewart. Now, what are your memories of Bing Crosby?
1: Bing Crosby was an odd duck, a nice guy, but kept to himself, mainly, and very quiet, and but we got along fine.
0: Well, I guess you're about 16, 17 when you made that film?
1: I would just turn 16.
0: Wow.
1: Yeah.
0: It must have been awesome working opposite Bing Crosby. What about John Wayne and Stuart Granger in North of Alaska? I really enjoyed that film. I thought it was a beauty.
1: Well, Stuart Granger is an absolute champ. There's no question about that. I always admired his work. And John Wayne, what can you say about John Wayne? He's an incredible man. I was in awe most of the time working with him, and he's so tall.
0: Well, I remember there was a sequence in that North to Alaska where they had a fight in one of the streets, and John Wayne lost his toupee, and they've left it in the film, which I found absolutely amazing.
1: Well, he's a good guy, you know. He didn't have any kind of like major ego problems. He was John Wayne.
0: Yeah.
1: And you know, nothing like that bothered him. You know, the interesting thing about that film, though, North to Alaska, which turned out to be a success in, I think, around the world, was that at the same time he was doing The Alamo, which he had a lot of his own money in.
0: Yes.
1: And he really didn't care about North to Alaska at all. He was mainly interested in The Alamo. And North to Alaska was originally supposed to be a drama. And every day they would tear out pages and make it kind of funny, you know. And so it's just a little bit of trivia about, and it worked out well with North Alaska. And, of course, The Alamo is a great film also. But, you know, he had his mind on other matters.
0: Well, I can understand.
1: And I'm so happy that North Alaska turned out so well, you know.
0: That's a great film. I really enjoyed it. Now, you toured Australia around about 1960 on the Lee Gordon Big Show with Cole Joy, Johnny Reb, Johnny Devlin, the Deltones, all local acts. You were the only overseas artist on that tour.
1: Right. Boy, I really, really enjoyed working with all those people. They're so talented, and they were fun, and they made me feel at home, and I was so young, you know. And the response was very, very nice. There's no question about it. It's one of my fondest memories.
0: Well, these days you tour with Bobby Rydell and Frankie Avalon in a show called The Golden Boys.
1: Yes.
0: And you played the packed houses at Caesar's Palace and the Desert Inn in Las Vegas recently.
1: Yes, we do Las Vegas three times a year. We do Atlantic City three times a year. We've been doing that show now in the United States and Canada for the last 15 years, believe it or not.
0: Wow.
1: Yeah, we've done over 500 shows, and we're still continuing to do it. And thank God it's still been very successful.
0: Love to see that come to Australia at some stage.
1: That would be fun, yeah. That would be a lot of fun.
0: I'm going to hand you over now to Ron Lopes. Ron, thanks for joining us on the program.
2: Thank you, Kevin. And Fabian, it's a delight to talk to you, as is with
1: thank
2: Kevin.
1: You.
2: Fabian, let's clock back the years. As I always say on my program, we clock back the years to the early days of rock and roll. And I've got to tell you this, Fabian, that my very first record that I ever bought, and I have a collection that surpasses about 6,000 these days, but the very first single I ever heard was Your Tiger.
1: Really?
2: I'm not joking, and it was in what we call out here, a milk bar, and it had a jukebox in the milk bar, and everybody was playing this particular song. It was the song of the period. And I said I had to go out and buy it, and it cost me 10 shillings, I'll never forget it, and I still have it, and I have it right before me, and I showed Kevin on the opposite side of the panel here. And, mate, what are your memories of recording that particular song, Tiger? It was a massive hit for you.
1: Yes, it was. Ollie Jones wrote it, and that came right after another big hit for me in the U.S. called Turn Me Loose, which two very famous songwriters, Mort Shuman and Doc Pomus, wrote for me.
2: Mm. Now, the B-side of Tiger, which was a great, what we call a double-sider hit here in Australia, Mighty Cold to a Warm, Warm Heart.
1: Mighty Cold.
2: Remember that?
1: I didn't realize that was a hit in Australia. I'm happy to hear that.
2: Yes, it was a double-sided hit out here, and I've got to tell you, it hit the top 10 charts too. So very successful for you back then.
1: Yes, yeah, well, I'm thrilled to hear that.
2: Now, what about the early days of American Bandstand with Dick Clark? Now, I'll tell you what, he had to be a big influence in your career.
1: In many people's career, yes. Originally, it was just a local show, as you probably know, out of Philadelphia, and then Dick Clark took it over. And it stayed local for a long time, and then went national. And then on Saturday nights, it was a national show also. Dick put me on when my first two records, which were not hits, Lily Lou and I'm a Man, Lily Lou and the thing called Shivers, believe it or not. And he was kind enough to put me on. The response was very good, although those songs were not hits. Consequently, I had a medium-sized hit in the U.S. called I'm a Man, also written by Doc Pomus and Mort Shuman, that hit number 40 on the charts here, and Dick also had me back on. And he certainly helped me out, and then turned me loose in Tiger and all that.
2: Yeah. And, Chris, your looks back then, and no doubt you're still looking great today too, Fabian, but it was a cross between the King Elvis Presley and Ricky Nelson, wasn't it there, Fabe?
1: I would guess so, yeah. I mean, that's what they said. I mean, everybody had the same pompadour. There's no question about that.
2: And you were one of the very few artists of that era that would be as introduced on a first-name basis, on a one-name basis, as
1: right.
2: Fabian.
1: Yeah.
2: Like, even Elvis Presley had Elvis, but Fabian
1: was
2: Fabian.
1: Later. Yeah, that was later with Elvis.
2: Yeah.
1: I was, I guess, the first pop rock artist to go by one name, although, you know, of course, Liberace here in the States had it before that, and Garbo and all that. But as far as rock and roll was concerned, I guess I was the first.
2: Well, here we are in the year 2000, Fabian, and still the name, you mentioned the name Fabian to the folks out there, and they still remember, oh, Fabian! Frankie Avalon, Bobby Rydell, the 50s, rock and roll, it all falls into place.
1: Yeah, I mean, there's so many people around the world of our demographic, and we've all kind of like hung in there together, and we all, I mean, millions and millions and millions of people. And we all became, we all survived, and we're all kind of like friends in a sense, because of a certain era we grew up in. And we have a great camaraderie going throughout the world, and it's a nice thing that it's lasted.
2: It's wonderful. It's been wonderful. Now, I'm going to hand you back to Kevin, but just before I do, I just want to make mention that I did see you here in Australia a little while back on Solid Gold, which was going back a few years, with Dionne Warwick. You were there with Frankie Avalon and Bobby Rydell. 33 and a third, the anniversary of Bandstand.
1: Oh, yes, that's
2: you recall
1: right.
2: That? Yeah.
1: Yes, I
2: and
1: recall that.
2: Your last visit here in Australia was only about, what, 5 years ago, Fabian, was it?
1: Oh, I think, yeah, it could have been. Or
2: and you were with Cole Joy on telly.
1: Exactly, right.
2: Yeah.
1: Right.
2: Memories.
1: I'm sorry, sir?
2: Memories.
1: Yeah, very nice memories.
2: Here's Kevin for you.
1: And I love Coolangatta, too.
0: Good oh, anyway. It's a great spot, Fabian. You got married in 1998 to your lovely wife, Andrea, and you're still doing television appearances, and you've hosted Fabian's Celebrity Golf Tournament and raising money for veterans' causes.
1: Right, that's true. We do that every year in North Carolina in the United States, and I also do my own show called Fabian's Good Time Rock and Roll, which I take some friends of mine like Chubby Checker and Bobby V, and we tour the country also. And, of course, I still go out on my own, of course, too.
0: Well, I got to tell you that just recently I went to see a Neil Simon play called The Last of the Red Hot Lovers, and I'm sitting there in the theatre, and your name is was mentioned in the script. Of course, it goes back to the early 60s. And then the other night, sitting watching one of our big quiz programs here in Australia, a national quiz program, your name was mentioned again because they were trying to find out the name of Frankie Avalon. So, Fabian, you're still doing well here in Australia.
1: Well, thank you very much. I'm thrilled about hearing that. I mean, most people know that I love the country immensely. And, you know, maybe someday I'll have the pleasure and the opportunity to come back and say hi to a lot of old friends.
0: Well, Fabian, thank you so much for spending time with us on the program. It's been a lot of fun, and I'm sure our listeners have enjoyed listening to you once again.
1: Well, I hope so. And say hi to everybody for me, and thank you very much.
0: Thank you, Fabian Forte.

0: Well, there it was. 26 years ago, and I hope you enjoyed that interview with Fabian. He's still with us, still working, I do believe, and just amazing when you go back all those years. I think it was 1959 when I saw him at Festival Hall. Oh, some messages in. Love Little Jack in the Box, love his jokes. And Carlton plays Port Adelaide next week and Geelong the following week. Saw many shows at Festival Hall. Lee Gordon brought out so many artists. That's Faye from Frankston. Thank you, Faye. Stirring up the memories here, Faye. And hello, Kevin. Scott Finley here. Really enjoying the program. Very best wishes to all the listeners on this bleak day. Thank you, Scott. Always great to hear from you. Thank you so much. Let's take some messages here at 96.5 Inner FM.
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0: And you're listening to That's Entertainment. Yes, gee, I tell you what, it's certainly great to have your company on That's Entertainment.
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0: Well, we mentioned the Jolson Society are meeting on Tuesday the 28th of July at the Collingwood Library, and here's Al Jolson.

Love those big orchestrations. I think I said it last week with the Jolson number, the fabulous orchestrations behind him, and those bands were just fantastic. Okay, your time is 1:49 and a half, and it's 10 minutes to 2. How about that, here in Melbourne, Australia? Okay, we're going to play now Don Robertson. I haven't heard this in years. It's called The Happy Whistler. Marching time.

0: the film The Five Pennies sings Lullaby in Ragtime.
1: Won't you play the music so the

That was a fabulous film, wasn't it? The Five Pennies. Real, what would you call it? Real tearjerker. And there's no violence in it, no swearing and all this sort of thing. It's a nice little picture that I really enjoy. Joe Stafford. Oh, Joe Stafford. She was absolutely huge in the 1940s and 1950s at Capitol Records. And this was one of her big hits, The Old Shrimp Boats.

0: Yes, it's That's Entertainment here at 96.5 Inner FM, and we just had the old shrimp boats there with Joe Stafford. We're coming up to relaxing with John, and we've got John from Hawthorne in today. John will be doing the program for the next 2 hours. Yes. Nods of heads. Two nods of heads. It's very good. I must have got something right for a change. Here we go with the old Chuck Berry to take us out on the program. Oh, no, we won't have time for Chuck. I think we might swing Chuck out. He wanted a brown paper bag to be paid. You know, he did it all on the side, the old Chuck. So we'll be back with you next week, same time, same station, for another edition of That's Entertainment next week. Thanks to John Gillespie for the fabulous job he's done as executive producer on this program. And he'll be back at Tuesday at 5 o'clock to present Memory Lane. So now, stay with us for the next 2 hours. We've got a great program for you with pleasant voice of John of Hawthorne taking us out. So till next week, this is Kevin Trask wishing you all farewell. It's over to studio number 2.
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2: Yes, folks, welcome once again to the program Relaxing with John. I'm John of Hawthorne, filling in for regular host John Cumnick, who will be back next Sunday. So we're looking forward to having John back in the studio after his two-week break. But for today, we've got a lot to get through, and we'll get started straight after I thank Kevin for another very entertaining show. So on your behalf, many thanks go to Kevin and to John Gillespie as well. Okay, 2 hours ahead of us, so let's get moving. And to fire the first shot, we call on George Benson. 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

Oh, he may have been tagged the wild one, but Johnny O'Keefe had a much softer side fully on display with that song, I'm Counting On You. The middle pin of our opening bracket was taken up by Cliff Richard with the very beautiful and romantic song Constantly. And first up today, we had American jazz musician George Benson with his very first single to hit number one on the charts, and that being Give Me The Night. On 96.5 Inner FM, this is Paul Anka.

0: You Mean the World to Me. That's Endless Love, written and produced by Lionel Richie and recorded as a duet between Lionel and Diana Ross for the soundtrack of that movie of the same name, which starred a very young Brooke Shields. And that followed All of a Sudden, My Heart Sings by Paul Anka. You're listening to the program Relaxing with John as we take our first break now. Now, on return, we've got some Smacker, also Jim Croce and Jimmy Rogers. Back before you know it with plenty more easy to listen to music.
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3: 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So join Graham Lang every Monday morning from 6 a.m. And as the man says...

Oh, that's Jimmy Rogers, in some circles considered the father of country music. However, today we had him sing a more of a pop song in Uh-Oh, I'm Falling in Love Again. Jim Croce before that, who was on this earth for just 30 years before being killed in a plane crash in 1973. Thankfully, his legacy lives on with songs such as Operator. And first in line there, the one and only Smacker Fitzgibbon. And together we went down Waterloo Road. Right, we've got the Seekers lined up ready to go. But first, with the sound of the smoke alarm going off here in the shopping centre at Warringah, this is Gordon Lightfoot.

The wonderful voice of Judith Durham out front of the Seekers with The Carnival Is Over. It became the band's signature song and the song they usually closed out their concerts with. Prior to that, Gordon Lightfoot. Now, he was from the other side of the world. He was a Canadian, if you could read my mind, amongst his many hits. Right. In 1988, Bette Midler starred in the comedy drama film Beaches. The soundtrack of that movie produced two international huge hits. One was Wind Beneath My Wings, the other, Bette's version of Under the Boardwalk.

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1: You're listening to the program Relaxing with John, with me, John of Hawthorne. So nice to have your company on this Sunday afternoon. Now, next up, for no particular reason, we have a little tribute to one of the best duos of all time in Paul Simon and Art Garfunkel. Formed in 1956, they didn't always see eye to eye, but that didn't stop them from forming an unbelievable partnership. Not only that, they both had very successful solo careers. So having set the scene, let's hear from them individually and then together. First, here's Art Garfunkel.

just completed a bracket featuring the work of Simon and Garfunkel. Together we had them sing Cecilia, and on their own, Paul gave us Slip, Slide and Away and Art, Since I Don't Have You. Now, let me say good afternoon to Dave Graham Jr. Lovely to hear from you, Dave, as always. Thanks for letting me know that you're enjoying the music. No Bill Haley today, Dave, but that'll have to wait until tomorrow, okay? Just completed a bracket featuring the work of Simon and Garfunkel. Together we had them sing Cecilia, and on their own, Paul gave us Slip, Slide and Away and Art, Since I Don't Have You. Now, let me say good afternoon to Dave Graham Jr. Lovely to hear from you, Dave.

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That's Glenn Medeiros, who in 1986, at the age of 16, won a local radio talent contest in his hometown of Honolulu with that particular song, Nothing's Gonna Change My Love For You, later recording it and turning it into a worldwide hit single. Now, I've had a call come in from David of Geelong. Always great to have a quick chat with the great man from down the highway. Thanks for your support, David, and for your very kind comments. All the best. That's for David of Geelong. Okay, next song we're going to play has been requested by our very good friend Malcolm from Watsonia. Good afternoon to you, Malcolm. This is for you.

0: Well, The Impossible Dream was written for the 1965 Broadway musical Man from La Mancha. Subsequently, since then, it's been recorded by a whole host of artists. Malcolm wanted to hear Robert Goulet's version, and it was my pleasure to play it for him. All the best to you, Malcolm, and as always, God bless you, my friend.
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And completing that bracket, we had Brooke Benton with his 1959 single Endlessly. Before that, Perry Como, whose anniversary of his birth is tomorrow. Perry was born in 1912, died aged 88 in 2001. So many hits in the 1950s. However, 1973 turned out to be one of his biggest years sales-wise when he released And I Love You So, the song written by Don McLean. And first up in that lot, the highly acclaimed Canadian lady Anne Murray, who in her career sold over 55 million albums and picked up 4 Grammys along the way. Danny's Song was the song we played from Anne's long list of memorable songs. Now, just in case you've just joined us, Relaxing with John is the program you're listening to with John of Hawthorne hosting this afternoon, filling in for my good mate John Cumney, who just sent through a message and a photo of him enjoying the good life up there in Palm Cove in North Queensland. Good on you, Jono. Enjoy what's left of your holiday, mate, and we look forward to having you back in the studio hosting Relaxing with John next Sunday. 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

Right Here Waiting For You was a global hit for its writer and singer Richard Marx, topping the charts in many, many countries around the world, including here in Australia. Right, coming up now, we have some input from Frank Ifill, plus an instrumental track from a Frenchman by the name of Paul Muriat. But first, let's go with a duet featuring Barbara and Neil here on 96.5 Inter FM.

0: And rounding out that block of three, we had French orchestra leader Paul Murat with the very beautiful Love is Blue. Also in there, Frank Ifill, British-born Australian singer who passed away in 2024 on the 18th of May. So it's his anniversary tomorrow as well. Please was the song we played as we remember Frank Ifill. And prior to that, two absolute giants of the music industry in Barbra Streisand and Neil Diamond with their duet, You Don't Bring Me Flowers Anymore. Right, while we contemplate that, we shall take a break. On the other side, Charles Aznavour and Engelbert Humperdinck. Please stay with us, if you can, here on 96.5 Inner FM.
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Come closer. Forget about the others. It's nice to be like this, cheek to cheek, in the old-fashioned way. It's funny, but I have the feeling that we're dancing as our parents used to do. Well,

0: And there goes Engelbert Humperdinck, who at the age of 90 is still touring. He's still touring the world and with no thoughts of retirement anytime soon. And we just heard him sing A Man Without Love, which followed Charles Aznavour, who made a surprise entry into the pop charts in 1973 with that song Dance the Old-Fashioned Way. 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

And that's Roger Whittaker, who was born in Kenya but spent most of his life living in the UK. The Last Farewell was his best-known international hit. Here's Olivia Newton-John.

That's Demis Roussos, the caftan-wearing Greek singer, with one of his best-remembered songs, Forever and Ever. Tony Bennett, before that, Tony was in the middle of an island, and our very own Olivia Newton-John started that bracket with her copy of the Bob Dylan composition, If Not For You. Now, while the music was playing, I had a call from Brad, who is a fellow Hawthorn supporter, who, like me, not that happy after yesterday's defeat to Melbourne. But it's a long season and we live in hope. Good on you, Brad. All the best to you and your family. Now, Paul McCartney wrote some wonderful songs. Let It Be was right up there with the very best of them. In 1971, John Denver recorded a version for inclusion on his album Poems, Prayers and Promises. Let's have a listen to John Denver's Let It Be.

0: And that's Guy Mitchell telling all and sundry, but there's a pawn shop on the corner in Pittsburgh, Pennsylvania. And that followed hot on the heels of the smooth-sounding Mr. Des O'Connor with Remember. Now, another phone call to acknowledge, this one from Colin. Always nice to hear from you, Colin, and to know that you're enjoying today's playlist. And I thank Colin for your call and your generous comments. So please keep well and all the best to you and your family. Right, we've just got, 4 minutes left in today's show. We'll take our final break and then back to wrap up the show and make way for Ashley at the top of the hour. 96.5 Inner FM is your station.
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Okay, folks, well, that completes my two-week stint hosting the program Relaxing with John. It's been my absolute pleasure to fill in for regular host John Cumnick, who'll be back to pick up the reins next Sunday. Now, let me thank those wonderful and loyal listeners who either sent through a text message or to whom I spoke to on the phone. A very special thank you to you all. Stand by now for Ashley, who is all set to start hosting his fantastic Hindsight program. So please stay tuned for Ashley. For me, I look forward to having your company tomorrow morning for my weekly Unforgettable Hits program beginning at 11 o'clock. In the meantime, thanks for listening. I'm John of Hawthorne. Catch you tomorrow. Bye for now.

Good afternoon. This is how the Melbourne weather is looking on this Sunday afternoon, the 17th day of May. And we are currently sitting on, where are we? 15 degrees and top today of 17. Then tomorrow, after an overnight low of 12, top of 18 and showers throughout the day. Tuesday, late shower or two and 17. And on Wednesday, possible shower or two. And once again, a top of 17 degrees. Okay, it's just gone 4 p.m. And a very big thank you to John of Hawthorne for filling in for John Kumnick on Relaxing with John this afternoon. And if you enjoyed Relaxing with John, you can also have lunch with John tomorrow afternoon when he brings you the unforgettable hits from 11 o'clock. And right now, this is Ashley here with you for the next couple of hours of Hindsight. And on the program today, heavy hitters, or I should say high voltage, coming up later in the program. Also, something old, something new this week with the Foo Fighters, and 80s Guilty Pleasures this week, looking at cover versions that you may not have realised were cover versions. So that's coming up later in the program. And 0456 965 965 is the text number if you would like to get in touch. And kicking things off is George Harrison and a track from his first solo outing, All Things Must Pass, after the Beatles broke up. And a triple album, which was considerable chutzpah on his part, but he managed to pull it off. So we're going to hear the track, My Sweet Lord.

0: This is Elton John for Rad. You know, it's easy to rock and roll and party and have a good time, but just let someone else do the driving. Remember, rock lives and you should too, and so should other people. Please don't drink and drive. Love is
1: the open. A message from Rad, recording artists, actors and athletes against drink driving.

0: 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Join Jeffrey Putnam as he brings you the songs that shaped generations. From the rock and roll spark of the 1950s through to today. In Rewind, Jeff revisits the tracks that didn't just top the charts, they changed the times or were born from them. It's familiar, it's meaningful, and it's made for those who know that music isn't just something you hear, it's something you live. 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
1: Yes, every Monday morning from 9am, Jeff Putnam presents the program formerly known as Monday Magazine, now Press Play. And tomorrow morning, the segment Rewind, which he presents from 9.30 onward, looking at early US garage music, the raw, energetic form of rock that emerged in the 1950s and 60s America by cash-strapped musicians with stars in their eyes. So you can check that out tomorrow morning from 9 o'clock or any time thereafter on the podcast. And before that, we open the program with George Harrison from the triple album All Things Must Pass and My Sweet Lord. Also, and there was Sir Elton and Kiki D, Don't Go Breaking My Heart. And I finished up there with Billy Joel from An Innocent Man and Leave a Tender Moment Alone. And a big thank you to everyone who has texted in so far with some eager beavers this afternoon. The man himself, Jeff Putnam, just texted in enjoying the program on a rather British wet Sunday afternoon. So, as always, great to have you along, Jeff. Great also to have Tim along. And Tim says he's looking forward to the show today, so hopefully we'll not disappoint. Susan wanted to hear The Dogs of War by Pink Floyd during High Voltage, so that is locked in for around about 5 o'clock this afternoon. That's normally when we do High Voltage. Thanks also to Christopher, who texted in and wanted to hear Better Than Ezra and Good. So we've got that coming up next. And hello also to Dolly, who's unfortunately lost her phone this afternoon. She's borrowed one off AJ, who of course you can catch every Saturday afternoon from 3 p.m. with Access All Areas. So right now, going out to Christopher, Better Than Ezra.

Ben and Ezra there. That's a track called Good, that one, going out to Christopher this afternoon. And thanks a lot for your message, Christopher. If anyone else would like to make contact, 0456 965 965 is the text number, or you can email on air at nrfm.org.au. 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

this week is Something Old, Something New, featuring Foo Fighters, which was originally a one-man band featuring Dave Grohl, who was previously with Nirvana. He was the drummer with Nirvana. And he recorded some songs in the early 90s, but decided to use the name Foo Fighters rather than using his real name and wearing all the expectations that went along with that. They later evolved into a more kind of stable band format that have released 12 albums to date. And the most recent one has just come out recently, so we'll be hearing something off that very shortly. It's called Your Favourite Toy. But firstly, this is an old favourite from back in 1998, I think this one was around about. This is Foo Fighters and Learn to Fly.

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1: And before that message, we heard Nirvana and Smells Like Teen Spirit from Nevermind, the track that started it all. And for that, Something Old and Something New from the Foo Fighters. The Something Old was Learn to Fly, and Something New from their brand new LP, Your Favourite Toy. That's called Caught in the Echo. And thanks to Christopher for your message. He said he was planning on requesting Learn to Fly this afternoon, but was glad he didn't. And yes, great minds do think alike, indeed. 25 minutes to 5 o'clock. You're with Ashley on Hindsight this afternoon. I'll be taking you through until 6 o'clock this evening, when Colin Fielding will be along with the Folk and Roots program. And up next is Glenn Shorrock at Final of the Twilights, Needle and Haystack.

Mapplethorpe and the Aztecs from back in 1972, the same year of their appearance at the Sunbury Music Festival. And most people I know think that I'm crazy. Also in there was the Twilights and their take on Needle on Haystack. And the Masters Apprentices gave us Undecided. It's coming up to 4:45. You're with Ashley on Hindsight this afternoon. Very big thank you to everyone who's texted in. Thanks to Dave Graham Jr. And glad you're enjoying the program. And thanks for your ongoing support of this and many other programs on this station. Thanks also to Christopher. And we've got What I've Done by Linkin Park locked in for the second hour of the program. Thanks to Callie Watsonia, who wanted to hear Deep Purple Space Truckin'. That'll fit in nicely during High Voltage. That'll be coming up very soon. And we can fit in Soundgarden before the close of the program as well. And anyone else would like to make contact, 0456 965 965. It's the text number. Or you can email on air at nrfm.org.au. And time for this week's 80s Guilty Pleasures. This week, looking at cover versions that you may not have realised were cover versions, versions that actually eclipsed the originals in the charts. And the first one is what was originally a fairly obscure Marvin Gaye track called Wherever I Lay My Hat. In 1983, Paul Young basically sung Living Daylights out of it and launched his career with this one. So here it is, Paul Young.

Joan Jett and the Blackhearts with the last of this week's 80s Guilty Pleasures. And I love rock and roll. Track that was originally done by a glam rock outfit called Arrow back in 1975. Of course, people are probably more familiar with that version. And likewise, the previous track, Betty Davis Eyes, was recorded by Dee Shannon back in 1974, but was a bigger hit for Kim Carnes back in 1981. And top of the bracket was Paul Young and his take on a fairly obscure Marvin Gaye track called Where Have I Lay My Hat, and it was a big hit for him back in 1983. Okay, it's coming up to, I've just gone 5 minutes to 5 o'clock. You've got Ashley on Hindsight this afternoon, and we've got a couple of high voltage requests, so we might get into that right now. Coming up shortly will be Deep Purple and Space Truckin' going out to Kelvin this afternoon. Firstly, though, for Susan, who's as always been waiting very patiently for this one, this is Pink Floyd and Dogs of War.

My name is Uncle Max. I'm a secret comedian in Hernando's Hideaway. It's a little place in a faraway space, but you're always welcome. You knock three times and say, "Joe sent me." I don't know who Joe is, nor do I care. But I do want you to listen to Hernando's Hideaway every Monday night from 6 to 8 p.m. On 96.5 Inner FM.

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1: And before that message, we heard Led Zeppelin, Houses of the Holy, a track originally designed to be on the album of the same name, but they decided it didn't quite fit in there, so it ended up on Physical Graffiti. Also in there was a Deep Purple from the classic Machine Head LP going out to Kelvin this afternoon. That was Space Truckin', and top of the bracket, Pink Floyd and the Dogs of War for Susan, and I hope you enjoyed that one, Susan. And High Voltage returns next week, but keep it pumped up in the meantime, because this one's going out to Christopher. This is Linkin Park.

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1: And before that message was the Smashing Pumpkins and a Bullet with Butterfly Wings. And thanks for the message, Christopher. Glad you liked that particular track. Also in there was Soundgarden and My Wave. And that one's fun for Kelvin, if you're still listening. And top of the bracket for Christopher was Linkin Park and What I've Done. Okay, it's fast approaching 5:30. You're with Ashley on Hindsight this afternoon. And back in the mid-90s, when New Order were taking a bit of a break, Peter Hook teamed up with a guy called David Potts for a project called Monaco, and that later evolved into Peter Hook and the Light, who will be coming out to Melbourne in a couple of months' time. But from the LP Music for Pleasure, this is What Do You Want From Me?

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the Human League there. And from the LP Dare, that's their signature track, Don't You Want Me. Also in there was Orchestral Maneuvers in the Dark, Forever Live and Die. And thanks for the message, Tim. Glad that you enjoyed that particular track. And top of the bracket was Monaco, a.k.a. David Potts and Peter Hook, who will be down in Australia in a couple of months' time. That was from their Music for Pleasure LP, What Do You Want From Me? Big thank you to Patrick, a.k.a. Uncle Max, who texted through, say he was enjoying the program. And, of course, you can catch him tomorrow evening from 6 p.m. with Hernando's Hideaway. Thanks also to Christopher, who enjoyed the Smashing Pumpkins tune. And thanks also to Kelvin, who's still listening. Glad you are still tuning in for that Soundgarden track. And thank you for your kind words. Okay, we've got about 20 minutes to go. Next up is a Melbourne outfit called Even, and this track's called The Opener. 1, 2, 3, 4.

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Inter FM, we started out there with Melbourne Outfit, Even, and The Opener, which is the first track on their Saturn Returns album, appropriately enough. Also in there was The Living Kind from Ups and Downs, a Brisbane outfit, and indicative of some of the great indie pop that was coming out in the late 1980s. And we finished up there with The Happy Mondays and Loose Fit. Okay, that's pretty much my lot for another week. Colin Fielding's up next with the Folk and Roots program. He'll be taking you through until 8 p.m. and plenty more great music still to come. And I'll be back next Sunday from the same time from 4 o'clock. And a big thank you to everyone who tuned in. And a big thank you especially to everyone who texted in this afternoon. Great to hear from you all. And thank you for all your kind words. And I'll leave you with a track from a Danish outfit who got a bit of a Happy Mondays feel going on this particular track. Speaking of Happy Mondays, this is called Vendetta. Thanks for listening. And a big thank you to everyone who tuned in. And a big thank you especially to everyone who texted in this afternoon. Great to hear from you all. And thank you for all your kind words. And I'll leave you with a track from a Danish outfit who got a bit of a Happy Mondays feel going on this particular track. Speaking of Happy Mondays, this is called Vendetta. Thanks for listening.

New album from Macy Owens. She's a 23-year-old from Nashville, Tennessee. It's her debut album, and the track we heard there was Letters, and the album's titled Dark on a Sunny Day. It's not a sunny day out there today. It's quite miserable and damp and drizzly, so if you're on the road, take it easy and sit back. If you're home, sit back by the fire and enjoy today's show. Lots of new stuff, as there always is on Folk and Roots, and that's the program you listen to with Colin Fielding, taking you right through till 8 o'clock. And a big thanks to Ashley for the past couple of great hours of music on Hindsight, and he'll be back to do it all again between 4 and 6. Going to kick off today's show with a couple of tracks from the brand new Teddy Thompson album out on the great label Royal Potato Family Records, and the album's titled Never Be the Same. Here's a couple of tracks from Teddy Thompson.

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Latest release from Peter Case, Underneath the Stars, from his album My Life to Live. It's recorded live at McCabe's. And before that, the brand new release from Teddy Thompson. This is a cracker of an album. Never Be the Same is the album, as I said, out on the Royal Potato Family Records. And the two tracks we heard, and we'll hear more of this over the coming weeks, but the two tracks we heard from Teddy Thompson were So This Is a Heartache, and followed it up with Make Up Your Mind. Up next, a brand new one from Jesus the Dinosaur, a band out of Boston, Massachusetts. Their brand new album, A Tracker, is Nothing to the Branches. We're going to have a listen to the first couple of tracks, Agenda, and followed up with Empty Space, Jesus the Dinosaur.

Here we are till we aren't, pushing the air around, trying not to fall out of the sky with a low thud on the ground.

0: Niall Connolly from his album that's been out a couple of weeks now, There's So Much More to See, and the track we heard there was A Joyful Sound. Before that, a couple of tracks from, as I said, from Boston band Jesus the Dinosaur. We heard, well, we started off with Agenda and followed it up with Empty Space from their great new 8-track album, Nothing to the Branches. We're coming up to 27 minutes past 6 right here on Inner FM.
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from Boston, Massachusetts, the Dresden Dolls with a brand new single, Backstabber. Before that, the new one from Ringo Starr, She's Gone, from his album Long, Long Road. And before that, The Bluest Sky, it's an album that's got a release date of the 12th of June, Birdland, and the track we heard was Finish Line, and that'll be The Bluest Sky's third full-length album, and they've got one EP as well, but the lead singer of the band, Chuck Mulchin, also fronted a band for a while there, his band The Bean Pickers Union, that I'm pretty sure put out three terrific albums, but these days his new band, The Bluest Sky, so we'll be hearing more of that over the coming weeks.

Rodney Crowell, if I could speak to Leonard. Of course, he's referring to the great, late Leonard Cohen. Before that, Laura Cantrell with Hammer and Nails. It's a previously unreleased bonus track from Laura's album Humming by the Flowered Vine, which is celebrating its 20th year anniversary since its release. Before that, Bobby Dove. This is a great album, Fortune Teller. And from that, we heard Dreamt I Met John Prine, and top of the set, Babe Hoven with Blue Around You, which are a band out of Hudson, New York. We're coming up to... No, we're going to have to listen to one more track and then we'll go to a break, but the time is 5 minutes to seven right here at NFM. Caroline Rose with a brand new song, Yip Yip Yow.

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0: New track from the Nocturnal Adoration. The Nocturnal Adoration is Jimmy Ryan on the vocals and electric mandolin, Donna Satanowicz on the vocals, bass guitar, Eric Royer on the pedal steel, Chris Gleason on the baritone electric guitar, and Mosquito John McCallum on the drums, a great band. And the track we heard there said the new single, Easy Now. Before that, we heard from Sado Domestics with their brand new single, Ghosted. And on that one, the vocals are done by Lucy Martinez, who's part of the band, and the other members are Chris Gleason, and I'm pretty sure Eric Royer was helping out on the pedal steel. And before that, the Salonicists, they're from Sydney, and a brand new single, Take Me Home. And at the top of that set, Lily Milne Gunn with another brand new single. She's from Canada, and this single we heard there was... Bad Things.
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0: 19 past 7 here at NRFM. Up next, we've got a new one from Mike Campbell and the Dirty Knobs. Mike Campbell was the guitarist with people like Tom Petty, Fleetwood Mac, and the album Mission of Mercy hasn't got a release date to June the 12th, but this is the first single off it, No Regrets. Mike Campbell and the Dirty Knobs.

0: by the light.
1: A couple of tracks from Nathan Evans Fox from his brand new album Heirloom. We heard a little bit of Shine, and before that, lots of Beginnings. And before that, we heard from Mike Campbell and the Dirty Knobs with a track from their album that's got a June 12th release, Mission of Mercy. And the track we heard was No Regrets. Up next from Austin, Texas, Matthew Paynes.

Nashville-born, Chapel Hill, North Carolina-based Florence Dore with Sunset Road from her current release Hold the Spark. Swinging Stakes before that with Medicine from their newie Yo-Yo. And before that, Galveston with Let Go, and that's from Ocean Cabaret. And Matthew Payne, as I was saying, from Austin, Texas. My Father's Son from his album Better Times. His Dirt Road Souls.

Joe Panisse, The Black and the Blue from Sonny, I Was Wrong. Benny Blue before that with Old Dog from a brand new release, When I Am a Fossil. Hunter Morris, Mountain of Youth. We heard the title track from Nowhere NW. And top of the set, Dirt Road Souls, an album we've been playing to death over the last few weeks. The album's titled Johnny Moonshine, and that's the life and times of Johnny Moonshine. And the track we heard this week was Bright Light, White Heat. Got to get out of here. Keep tuning in. Leo Borge up next with Pena Australia. Have a great week, folks. Stay warm. I'll leave you with, as I always do, David Johnson. Catch you next week, folks.

agora, nos estúdios da 96.5 Inner FM, o programa Pé na Austrália, com Leo Borges. 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And you, my friend Aussie, I know you are there, because

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You are with us, participating here, sending messages, asking for music, engaging with us through the number 0456-965-965. So it's time for dancing. So move around your furniture, stand up, because now it's time for a little bit samba. And if you want to get involved in this show, as always, just send your text message to 0456-965-965, and I'll be so happy and glad to take you on board here at your favorite Brazilian show, at your favorite radio station. Right, so now it's time for samba with Martin Davila, Devagar, Devagarinho.

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0: X5, and I'll be so happy and glad to take you on board here at your favorite Brazilian show. Like Ivan did, Ivan is listening every Sunday. He's the good mate that always reach out, always is with us. So thank you, mate, for your audience. Thank you. I hope you are enjoying the music. 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Hey, mate, how's going? Solta a vinheta.
1: How are you, mate? Oi, how are you, mate? Oh, is that your dog, mate? Is that a Staffy? Oh, she's beautiful. 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
2: Vai-te embora, assumir. 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
1: Every Monday morning at 9, take a step back into the soundtrack of your life as we press play. 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In Rewind, Jeff revisits the tracks that didn't just top the charts, they changed the times or were born from them. 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
3: 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So join Graham Lang every Monday morning from 6am. 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

Estamos de volta aqui com a nossa programação na 96.5 Inner FM Pé na Austrália, o seu programa de domingo à noite. E se você quiser fazer parte desse show, é só mandar sua mensagem para 0456-965-965, que eu vou ficar muito feliz em receber a Lelê aqui no ar, certo, meu querido brasileiro? If you want to get involved in the show, mate, just send your text message to 0456-965-965 and I'll be so happy and glad to take you on board here at your favorite radio station, 96.5 Inner FM. Right, mate? Right. 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É no nosso podcast, no site da nossa rádio, www.inarfm.org.au. 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
4: Hi, I'm Frances Peters Little, daughter of legendary singer Jimmy Little. 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
5: 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Certo? If you want to get involved in the show, mate, just send your text message to 0456-965-965 and I'll be so happy and glad to take you on board here at your favorite radio station and your only one Brazilian show here. Right, mate? 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
2: Well, good morning, everyone, and welcome to 96.5 Inner FM, and you're now with Brian. Big thank you to Andy and George as well, too. And George was a guest on Andy's program, Friday Magazine, full of science talk and also some great music as well. But stay tuned now because it is Shall We Dance?

Well, welcome everyone to Shall We Dance on 96.5 Inner FM. I'm Brian Tidin, and if you haven't tuned in to Shall We Dance before, it is full of the dance music. Some great music to get you going and moving around there. Doesn't matter if you don't dance it, because you get swayed to this type of music. It's mainly going to be though some ballroom dance type of music, and it's a whole lot of genres within ballroom dance music, so you'll enjoy it all. But if you do have a request, send it in by text or a comment. 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Shall We Dance is also being replayed on Sundays and going out at 10 o'clock, but for today though, because it is Friday, it's going out live. Also available as a podcast as well too, and all the podcasts are listed on the 96.5 Inner FM website, and there's a whole range of different podcasts there, so if you find one, you might find a couple so that you might like to have a listen to. But otherwise today it is a Shall We Dance and full of dance music, and we're going to start off though with some line dancing music, so plenty of variety within that. Then we'll follow it up with some cha-cha-cha. We've got the slow foxtrot. We've got some street Latin after that. Oh, very sensual type dancing in street Latin. There's been a bit of salsa and bachata and merengue. Then we'll get back into the ballroom with some slow waltz. We've got swing. Yes, all you swingers out there. And also some rumba too. But request. If you've got a request, send them in and I'll see if I can find it. And I'll find something for you anyway. And I'll play it for you. All right, let's start off though. Line dancing, so you can do the new vogue type, which is like evening three-step or gypsy tap or even a barn dance, all types of sequence dancing. Country line dancing as well too would fit into it, or you just dance as what you would like. Look, this is a great track, and it's it comes from a movie called The Commitments, and it's Mustang Sully by The Commitments and featuring Andrew Strong. You'll love this one. Great track, Andrew Strong and The Commitments.

the fabulous voice of Andrew Strong, together with The Commitments with Mustang Sally. Yeah, great interpretation by them. Have you ever ridden in a Mustang before? Mustang Sally? Look, I know sometimes we've got Mustang Roscoe listening in. And he's given a ride in his Mustang as well too. Fabulous car. He's had quite a few. He's had red ones and some black ones, but the red ones always seem to go faster. Roscoe, good on you, and your Mustang as well too. 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A bit of sequence dancing at the moment, and here's the Bellamy Brothers with I Love You More and More.

That was the Bellamy Brothers on 96.5 Inner FM with I Love You More and More. And our text line 0456 965 965. Cowboy Tex is out there and he has he's doing pretty well, but he's been listening to us talking about the Mustang, Ford Mustangs. Yes, and he says a presenter here has got one here as well. His name is James. Yeah, he's got a Ford Mustang. Great cars, those ones. But Cowboy Tex, he drives a truck. Yeah, I think he does drive a truck. Yeah, and this he wants a Colt Ford, which is really not a Ford at all, but that's his surname. And he's going to be singing My Truck, and it's going to go out to Cowboy Tex and to Tony as well too. So, Cowboy Tex, this is for you and Tony. It's My Truck by Colt Ford.

Yes, and that was My Truck. Do you want to ride in a real truck? That was Colt Ford, and that one went out to a cowboy Tex. And yes, the text line is 00456-965-965. So to cowboy Tex and to Tony, that was My Truck. Here's the Mavericks with Dance the Night Away.

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0: And yes, you're on 96.5, you know, FM, and it's Shall We Dance with Brian. We received a text and it's come from Eliza. So good to hear from you, Eliza. Oh, she's out there listening there and enjoying the day too. What a beautiful day it is. Plenty of sunshine, and I think it's going to carry all the way through to the weekend as well too. So, yeah, look, just enjoy the sunshine if you have a chance to get out there and just be there. That sun's nice and warm. Don't know how long it's going to last for. So, Eliza, you have a great day, and thanks for listening in and supporting 96.5 Inner FM. And the text line is 0456 965 965. So if you just tuned in, we're in the middle of doing some sequence dancing, which is the line dancing type, which you can do as with a partner or you can just do it singly. That's okay. We've got some cha-cha-cha to follow. Got some slow foxtrot. There's some street Latin, merengue, slow waltz, swing and a rumba. And requests as well. I'll take plenty of requests if they come in. But look, here's ABBA with Ring a Ring. Okay, go for ABBA.

course, that was ABBA there with a ring. Why don't you give me a call? But I think nowadays it's why don't you send me a text message? That's probably the usual way that people communicate, aren't they? Yeah, by all WhatsApp or something like that. Just send me a text. Easier. ABBA, they won the Eurovision Song Contest back in the 70s or somewhere. I can't remember the exact date. It wasn't with Ring Ring, but was with Waterloo. And that sort of put their name out there on the world stage. And they just continued from there. Eurovision, we've got in the finals, we've got Delta Goodrum. And I think that's coming up on the weekend, that the finals will be shown on the weekend. So let's see how Delta goes with that one. She's representing Australia. And let's hope that Australia gets there and maybe takes it out as well too. A text has come in from Julie. So good on you, Julie. Good to hear from you. And Julie is a champion dancer and she knows all about dancing and she just loves doing either a slow waltz or a slow foxtrot or something like that. That's her forte. But she's also into line dancing as well too. She does many other things as well. But look, she's put in this request. And this is a French track called J'ai du amour by Tony Evans. A great one for a slow foxtrot. So Julie, going out to you. All the best for Julie. J'ai du amour.

That's a great track. Jeux Amour by Tony Evans and his Dance Beat Orchestra. But it wasn't probably Tony Evans singing, but one of his singers from the band. Great one. Great track that. And that went out to Julie. And the text line is 0456 965 965. You have a great weekend, Julie. It's coming up. All right. Here's the Mavericks. Back again. It's the Mavericks. And here comes my baby. Go for it. Mavericks. Having a bit of a chat.

That's the Mavericks on 96.5, you know, FM. At Shall We Dance with Brian, and the Mavericks were with Here Comes My Baby. Great band, the Mavericks. Look, they play a whole lot of genres from pop and rock and Latin as well too. Sadly, though, their lead singer, Raul Malo, passed away late last year. But the Mavericks are still going, though, but they're looking for a lead singer. And no doubt someone will step up. In fact, it might even be the son of Raul might step up as well too in the Mavericks. 96.5 Inner FM and text line 0456 965 965. This next track is a cover version of Stumbling In. Well, it is Stumbling In, but it's a cover version because the original was by Chris Norman and Susie Quattro. You know, the girl in black. Yeah, Susie Quattro in black leather. But this is by Paul Bailey and Kelly McCall. It's for a bit of line dancing. After this, we're going to head into some cha-cha-cha. All right, but anyway, let's do this one. Stumbling In, Paul Bailey and Kelly McCall. Go for it, guys. Okay. Yeah, here we go.

0: Stumbling In by Paula Bailey and Kalia McCall. And of course, that was a cover version of the original, which was by Chris Norman and Susie Quattro. And a text is coming from David. David of Geelong. Look, he must be happy. You'd be happy, wouldn't you, David, after that result on Thursday with the Cats taking over and just absolutely dominating in that match and really showing who should have won the grand final last year. But anyway, they'll get a chance again this year, no doubt. And they are definite a finals threat as well too. Yeah, good on you. And to all Geelong fans out there, well done. Yeah. Anyway, it looks like David's also a Susie Quattro fan as well too. My brother was a Susie Quattro fan at the time. You know, he used to have these posters of her up in his bedroom. I think my mother took them down after a while. Yeah. But he used to have all these Susie Quattro things all around the place. And David has put in a request. Anything to do with Susie Quattro, if I could find it. Well, look, this is one of the ones that she's known for. Devil Gate Drive. How about this one, David? For you, Devil Gate Drive. Susie Quattro.
1: Devil Gate Drive.

magnificent Susie Quattro. One more time for Susie, Devil Gate Drive. Oh, one more time for David of Geelong as well too. Yeah, look, he sent back a text. David of Geelong sent back a text and he says he loves the Devil Gate Drive. Good on you, David, and go Cats. All right, when we're back after these messages, we've got some cha-cha-cha.

0: G'day, I'm Jack Thompson. 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
1: 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A great little dance, this one. Sort of moderate-paced modern music. You can do it to any sort of modern music that's moderately paced. How about this one? Mambo Italiano, made famous by Dino, but it's not Dino. This is DJ Maxi has put this together. 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

voice of Joe Cocker there with A Fever. Oh, a great one for doing a cha-cha-cha too. Oh, here's the one with a little bit of a Latin flavor to it, a Gigi Delicio with Old Saraceno.

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One last one on a cha-cha-cha, and it's Knock on Wood, Poncho Sanchez.

0: Pancho Sanchez with Knock on Wood. Isn't that a common saying, though? People still say that, oh, better knock on wood, and they look for a bit of wood to knock on. Nowadays, you don't really know. Is it wood or is it not? You don't know. Look, there are still some wooden tables and other things around, so maybe there's some wooden chairs, but most of the time it's made of different sort of products. That's life. That's the way things go. Let's take it some a message, and then when we're back, it'll be Slow Foxtrot.
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0: 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It's on Saturdays, and enjoy that one with David. And Saturday, of course, it's coming up. Slow Foxtrot, oh, known as the Connoisseur's Dance, the Rolls Royce of ballroom and dancing. But you can also do the new vogue variety, which is a sequence dancing. And it makes it a lot easier for everyone, because everyone, it's more like traffic control. Everyone knows goes in the same direction, or they should anyway. Otherwise, you follow the leader. Here's DJ Zednanov with I Was Made for Loving You.

Yes, the name of that track was I Was Made for Loving You. What a great pickup line that would be, wouldn't it, if you approached someone and said, I was made for loving you and you were made for loving me. I can't get enough of you and you can't get enough of me. Well, it might work, but if you get a slap across the head or something, then you know, it didn't work. Here's the show. Bye.

called the show I Want My Money Back. Why would you want your money back? If you're enjoying the show, why ask for your money back? Must be, oh, look, just enjoy the show. Here's The Way You Make Me Feel. It is a cover version of The Great Michael Jackson by Tony Evans. And yes, you're on 96.5, FM.

And that was Chantal Chamberlain with La Mer, which means the sea. Before that was The Way You Make Me Feel, wasn't Michael Jackson, but someone who sounded a whole lot like Michael Jackson, and it was a cover version of a hit by Michael Jackson, The Way You Make Me Feel. Before that, The Show, and that was by Orchestra Alec Mandina, and I Was Made For Loving You, and You Were Made For Loving Me, put together by DJ Zev Vodanov. All right, one last track before we head into some street Latin, and this one is... also for Slow Fox Trot, it is called Layla. Yeah, Layla. Slow Fox.

0: That was Layla, and the version was by the Dance Live Orchestra. And the original, though, of course, was by Eric Clapton. That was a big hit for him, wasn't it? Eric Clapton. Back in the 19-something, anyway. Our last century. He wrote that one. Okay, let's take some messages. Then when we're back, we've got a whole lot more. Oh, Carol's out there, so hello to you, Carol. Look, I have got... I'm going to line up your track for you after these messages. Let's see if I can find it while I'm playing these messages.
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0: 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And the text line 0456 965 965. If you do have any comments, any requests, or just want to get in contact with me, just send me a text. And Carol's out there, so good to hear from you, Carol. Oh, look, she sent a text, and she just says, she's put in a request too, and I'll play that in just a moment for you. But she says, have a great weekend, and don't forget your dancing hands movement. So, what's that all about? Look, there was a little tutorial last night about how you use your hands with a cha-cha type movement. Oh, some fun movements with dancing hands. Yeah. Okay. Carol, I'll see how you go next week with that one. Welcome to Burlesque. That's the track that Carol has asked for. And this is a good one for doing a little bit of Argentine tango, Argentine stroll, or even Argentine obsession, or just a straight Argentine tango. Or otherwise, if you're not into Argentine tango at all, just have a listen to the music. It's by Cher. Welcome to Burlesque. Going out to Carol.

is Welcome to Burlesque by Cher, and that one went out to Carol. Good selection, that one, Carol. You know, when Cher first sang that one, Welcome to Burlesque, she probably didn't know that it was going to be used as probably one of the standard tracks for a sequence dance known as Argentine Stroll. You can do Argentine Obsession to it as well too, and that one was developed a little later after Argentine Stroll. But some clever person out there thought that they would put together a sequence dance for Argentine Tango, because otherwise it's fairly much freestyle. You just sort of go anywhere. But when there's a whole lot of leg flicks and other things there, it should be controlled a bit, because otherwise you don't know where those legs are going sometimes, and you've got to be careful doing the Argentine Tango. Anyway, let's move into a little bit of street Latin, and this is a bachata. It's one of the street Latin type dances, and it's by a standard called Stand By Me, covered by many, many people, but Prince Royce is going to be singing this one, and he is a bachata type man, so the beat in this one is for bachata, but he's singing a Stand By Me. Go for it, Prince Royce.

Prince Royce there with Stand By Me. Yeah, look, you'll probably be able to detect in that the music there, that the little extra beat on the fourth beat, and that coincides with either a hip twister there or a hip roll, or you can even just do a tap with your foot as well too. So, and a little bit of an emphasis on the fourth beat of the bar, and that's significant for when you do a bachata. It's a bit of a close dancing, and it's great to have that little hip swing at the end when both of you are doing it as partners. All right, we're moving into another type of street Latin dance, and this one is the merengue, probably one of the easiest ones to learn, and it's a bit like, let's say, marching on the spot, but not quite. But the music itself is more of a regular beat and very similar to the disco beat. So here's the Blues Brothers, which is Dan Aykroyd and John Belushi. Remember them in the Blues Brothers? Gimme Some Lovin'.

That's the Blues Brothers there with Gimme Some Lovin'. It came from the movie called The Blues Brothers. If you haven't seen that movie, it's a classic. So see if you can catch up with it if you haven't seen it. Or if you haven't seen it for a while, it's always a good one to watch again. All right, another type of street Latin dance is called the salsa. And there's slightly different music again, probably more complex type music with different things going at the same time. So I'm going to play just one track of salsa. It's called Lana, and then after that, it'll be the slow waltz. But anyway, here's Lana. Well, that's the name of the track.

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3: 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Going to move into now some slow waltz. You know, within ballroom dancing itself, there's not just one type of dances that you do, but there's so many varieties of it, so many different genres within ballroom dancing. And slow waltz is just another type. It's a slower dance. It's in a different time frame. It's in a 3-4 time mode rather than the 4-4 timing of a lot of the other ones. It's a very romantic, very graceful type dance, the slow waltz. So to Eliza, who loves doing a bit of slow waltz, I've got a few tracks here for you. This is Tom Jones, I'll Never Fall in Love Again. Here's Tom. Oh, yes, coming.

Yes, you're 96.5 in our FM. And it's Shall We Dance with Brian? And that was Moon River. Tony Evans, his interpretation of that one. Well, here's another classic. What a Wonderful World. It's Louis Armstrong.

What a Wonderful World, yeah, by Louis Armstrong. Well, the world is what you make it yourself. You know, you're subject to a whole lot of outside influences, but within yourself, you can change the world or change your own life and just be with the circumstances and just make the best of things. This next track, it comes from a Eurovision Song Contest back in 2017, Amar Palace Deus, Portuguese-type a song. It's called in Portuguese, and I think it was one of the winning songs as well in the Eurovision Song Contest. That's in the news lately because Delta Goodrum is representing Australia in the finals. So here's one of the finalist songs. It's for a slow waltz, Amar Palace Deus.

That one, Amar Palas Adios. All right, looks like time's out now for Shall We Dance for this week. So thanks, everyone, for your company. And I'll catch you all next week. But we've got one last request. It just popped into by Eliza. So we're going to go out with this track. It is a slow waltz that comes from a Shanghai dance contest. It's by Dmitry Zukola. Olga, and let's play it anyway. It's going out. I'm trying to read the whole thing, but it's going out to Eliza. What a great track this one is. See you all next week. Bye for now. Let's play Waltz out of here.

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3: 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Jeanette, my special friend, my moment with you enlightened me. 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
3: 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A brief example follows. That's enough. The Ministry will monitor output under the new arrangements and realign the policy where necessary.
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I ain't so sure about this place. It's hard to play a gig in this town and keep a straight face. And it seems like everybody's got a plan. It's kinda like now.

0: I think it's got a stutter. The Melbourne weather forecast for the coming week, this being the Monday, the 18th of May. Today we're looking at a cloudy day with a high chance of showers, heading for a top of 17 degrees. Tuesday is going to excite us with a shower or two, 17 again. Shower or two on Wednesday, top of 17. Thursday, cloudy, with just a slight chance of a shower, heading for top there of 16 degrees. Friday, partly cloudy, 16. Saturday, partly cloudy, 18. And Sunday, a shower or two with a top of 16 degrees.
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0: Well, as you guessed, folks, it's Monday morning, breakfast blues. Graham's up in very wet, which is good to hear, Broad Beach in Queensland at the Blues Festival. And a shower or two with a top of 16 degrees.
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0: Well, as you guessed, folks, it's Monday morning, breakfast blues.

Yes, a little bit of, who have we got there? A little bit of Earl Hooker with Blue Guitar to kick off the program. It's going to be a gloomy week, folks, isn't it? Reading out that weather forecast for the coming week was, yeah, a little bit painful, but we've had worse, and the ducks don't like it. Anyway, Graham, as I said before, is up in Broadbeach at the Blues Festival, which finished yesterday, having a great time. But what's he say here? A lot of rain. Well, mate, you'll be quite at home when you get back. It's currently sitting on nearly knocking on the door of 14 degrees out there in sunny Heidelberg. And the time is 8 minutes past 7 o'clock.

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1: Well, that was quick and to the point. A little bit of, it's a great track, that. Steel Guitar from Chris Smithers off his Drive You Home Again CD. Yeah, classic there. I was going to say something, but in the meantime, I think we'll have a message while I regain my thoughts.
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0: What a classic. What a classic there from straight out of the Cotton Club was Billie Holiday with Swing Brother Swing off her Fine and Mellow CD. One of the classics.
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0: And who else did we have in there, Peter? We did have, I've got to remind you, Calvin, good morning to you. But it's not Graham in the chair this morning. It's Peter Forbes filling in for Graham, who's getting dumped with 50 mils of rainwater in the next hour or so. So good luck to you, big fella. We also had in there a Stagger Lee from Taj Mahal. And what do we have? Swing Brother, yes. Rough and Tough, was it? 15? No, I think. Anyway, we'll get there. It's currently sitting on, what's it out there? It was a bit low this morning. The temperature is roaring up the charts. It's nearly 14 degrees, so it's been steady, heading for a top today of, 17 degrees. So that's not too bad. Anyway, I'd like to say at this point a big good morning to Dave Graham Jr., who was looking for Graham, but he's gone north. Good to have you listening in, Dave. Also, Calvin, a little bit of LJ Hooker, JL Hooker, I should say. It sounds like one of those real estate agents. But so coming up in the next bracket, I haven't got Back Rent Blues, Boogie, but I've got a little track that I hope you will enjoy. And also a good morning out there to Tim. He's glued to the radio. Bit out of my comfort zone with the blues program, especially on Monday morning. One does like to sleep in a little, but we can't win it all, can we? No.
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1: Yes, and it's 38 minutes past 7 o'clock. Well, depending what school you went to, it's 22 minutes to 8. And you're listening to Breakfast Blues with Peter Forbes, filling in for Mr. Graham Lang, who's gone north, back next week. So there you go, Kelvin. I hope you enjoy that little bit of JL Hooker with what did I play? Want Ad Blues. Yeah, good one. Also, we had in that bracket was, and the last song was Rough and Tough from old Jeremiah Marx. And before that, we had a classic from Roy Buchanan with Sweet Home Chicago, live version. Mm.
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5: Of legendary singer Jimmy Little. My dad was just like everyone else with chronic kidney disease. He fought it hard for years, but eventually it took his life. My dad would want you to know that kidney disease affects about 60,000 of our mob, but worse still, 9 out of 10 people don't even know they have it. So, even if you don't think you have any health issues, do yourself and your family a favour and ask your doctor or local AMS to check your kidneys.
1: Very important community service announcement, that one. Yes, you've got to run the old Geiger counter over everything these days. Don't know what you got. Did you get it? So, prevention. It's like, what do they call that? That whatever driving. Oh, can't think of it. Doesn't matter. Moving on. It's 20 minutes to 8. I might say at this stage too, coming in this morning, just hit Burke Road and the mist and the rain started to come down. The road's very wet out there, so all you folks going from A to B to work or home from work or up the street, take it easy on the roads. It's very, very wet, very slippery. I think we can get on with it now. No messages there. I'll have a little bit of Delbert McClinton and Self-Made Man, Skip Chaser. Never heard this before in my life, except when I played it for the program this morning, so we'll give it another burl.

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1: Yes, a little bit of Colleen Hewitt there, would you believe, with off her Black and White CD, I Sing the Blues, with Colleen. Low Down and Dirty from Papa Chubby, that was also in there. And before that, we had Skip Chaser, believe it or not, Dilbert McClinton and the gang. It's coming up to 6 minutes to 8 o'clock.
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1: Yes, well done, Jeffrey. He's changed the name to Press Play. Looking forward to hearing it. And Jeffrey's up in how long? 1 hour and 6 minutes. Press Play will be on, and Jeff will be going through till 11 o'clock. In the meantime, we can squeeze another one in before the news. And this is going to be, I reckon, a bit of Janis. That'll take us right up to the news, more or less. Yes. Well, nearly anyway. Let's do it.

0: Well, look, there you go. A little bit of Janis Joplin and Turtle Blues for all those that like a bit of Janis. Now, I've got to say, Calvin, I'm sorry, mate. I haven't got any on me this morning of Kelly Orty or what was it you wanted? Cream. And he went through a list. I'm afraid you've struck out on all fours. However, I'll pass it on to Graham. He's got more of a... He can use all these gadgets to get do requests. So we'll see what happens when he gets back. In the meantime, news time.
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3: Good morning, I'm Laura Devoy. Health organisations say the tobacco industry is using the rise of illicit tobacco to push for lower taxes. They're calling on governments to protect future generations from big tobacco and nicotine addiction. In an open letter, the organisations say better regulation of the entire supply chain is needed, with tough penalties that act as a deterrent and strong enforcement. CEO of the Cancer Council, Jacinta Redden, says despite lower smoking rates, tobacco continues to have a significant effect on Australia.
4: Despite the fact that the number of smokers in Australia is less than 10%, tobacco still costs 66 lives a day. That's a cost that we can't continue to incur, and we're calling out the need to really crack down on the illicit tobacco sector and to not unwind the life-saving measures that have been in place.
3: US President Donald Trump has warned Iran the clock is ticking for progress on peace talks. In a statement on Truth Social, Mr. Trump said Iran better get moving fast or there won't be anything left of them. Last week, Washington rejected Tehran's demands for an end to the war. Mr. Trump says time is of the essence. Australians are being encouraged to buy locally made products this Australian Made Week. A week-long campaign gets underway today, encouraging shoppers to purchase products manufactured and grown in Australia. Industry Minister Tim Ayres says the campaign is partly in response to US tariffs. He told the ABC there's about 4,500 companies that have signed up to the campaign.
5: So when you're buying with that Australian Made logo, you can be confident that it's really made in Australia. Take tinned tomatoes, for example. Shepherd and just to our north, canning tomatoes. There's plenty of different tomatoes available on the supermarkets, but if you go for the Australian Made logo with the tomatoes, you know that that's backing our farmers and backing manufacturing workers in those facilities.
3: Police in New South Wales have charged more than 900 people with domestic violence-related offences during a four-day statewide operation. More than 2,000 charges were laid and thousands of bail compliance and apprehended domestic violence order compliance checks were conducted. New South Wales Police says officers are committed to identifying offenders, protecting victims and disrupting violent behaviour. And if you need help, you can call 1-800-RESPECT on 1-800-737 732. A team of robots will soon be able to make better and faster decisions using on-site artificial intelligence. The CSIRO will today unveil a small energy-efficient data centre at the Queensland Centre for Advanced Technologies in Brisbane. The technology will assist robots built for autonomous use, mine sites and underwater operations to make judgment calls within fractions of a second. Turning to sport, James Tedesco has won the race for the role of fullback in New South Wales' State of Origin team. Coach Laurie Daly has named a 20-man squad led by Isaiah Yeo. Tolu Kula and Brian To'o have been named on the wing, with Stephen Crichton and Katoni Staggs in the centres. Mitchell Moses and Nathan Cleary are in the halves, with Adam Finua-Blake to make his debut. The Blues will face Queensland in the first match of the men's State of Origin series in Sydney on Wednesday next week. In the NRL yesterday, the Penrith Panthers defeated the St George Illawarra Dragons 28-6, the New Zealand Warriors dominated the Brisbane Broncos 42-12, and the Newcastle Knights smashed the Gold Coast Titans 36-12.
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0: The Melbourne weather forecast for the coming week, this being Monday, the 18th of May, 2026. Good grief. A light shower or two today is expected, with a maximum of 17 degrees. Tuesday is going to bring us a partly cloudy day with a shower or two, 17 tops. Shower or two again on Wednesday with a maximum of 17. Thursday is, we scroll down here, cloudy with a slight chance of a shower with a top of 16 degrees. Friday, partly cloudy with 16 max. Partly cloudy again on Saturday with a maximum of 18 degrees. And a shower or two on Sunday with a maximum of 16 degrees. Now, I did see fog somewhere in one of these. Someone's put the small print on. You can hardly read it. Yes, over in the northwest suburb. When was that? There we go. No. Anyway, fog's, a little bit of fog's going to be somewhere in the northern suburbs on one day through the week. So good luck with that. I don't think it's going to be a catastrophe. Anyway, you're listening to Pete Forbes filling in for Graham Lang, who's on sabbatical up at the Blues Festival at Broadbeach. And it's pouring up there, it's bad, which I'm sorry to say, but can't win them all. So Graham will be back next Monday to entertain all these fans. In the meantime, you're listening to Blues and to Pete Forbes filling in for Graham Lang, who's on sabbatical up at the Blues Festival at Broadbeach. And it's pouring up there, it's bad, which I'm sorry to say, but can't win them all. So Graham will be back next.

with Pete Forbes in the chair this morning. It's 6 minutes past eight. We'll get back to the program, and I think we'll kick it off with a little bit of Eric Clapton. Why not? A bit of blues.

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5: It's 20 minutes past 8 o'clock. Now, I knew for all those fog fiends out there, it's next Friday, you lucky people, in the, Friday. Partly cloudy day with a chance of morning fog in the northwest suburbs. So there you go, next Friday. Well, anything could happen between now and next Friday. So I wouldn't bet your life on it. Anyway, talking of that, we had Black Velvet from Alana Miles and 7 minutes and 39 seconds worth of Eric Clapton with Ramblin' on My Mind.
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5: Yes, and you're listening to Breakfast. No, we're not Breakfast. It's not Breakfast in Bed, Peter. It's Breakfast Blues. Morning Blues. What is it? It's a blues program that I'm doing this morning and filling in for the lovely Graham Lang, who's up in Broadbeach, having a sabbatical. And he'll be back next Monday morning for your Breakfast Blues. So, yes, just hang out until then. You've only got to put up with me for the next, 39 minutes. So I hope you're enjoying the music anyway, as a fill-in. Yes. Anyway, here's a bit of Russell Morris, who's not noted for his blues, but I thought this one was rather appropriate for the program. So here it is. It's off his Shark Mouth CD, Black Dog Blues. Take it away, Russ.

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2: Yes, I knew I'd get it right in a minute. I've just been talking to our Geoffrey Putman, what we've been up to in our lives for the past, since I've seen him. Every time I see Graham, every time I fill in for Graham. So, and he's a neighbour. He's another Clifton Hillite, for God's sake. Anyway, what do we have there, Peter? Well, I just checked to see. Yes, ain't there? Yes, we're going fine. We did have Black Dog Blues from Russell Morris. We had also in there I've Been Loving You Too Long. Yeah, classic from Otis Redding, Dock of the Bay person. And, of course, Mean Old Whiskey from Hurricane Hearn. Never heard of these blokes. I'm not a blues person, but I'm learning. Yes, we're not talking football this week either. For old Essendon, old Vossie's gone, and then Carlton never looked back. Gee, how would you feel? Feel for the fella. But life's not a bed of roses, is it? So to speak. Anyway, you're listening to Breakfast Blues with Peter Forbes and on 96.5 Inner FM, filling in for young Graham. And a big good morning to my old friend out there, Bruce. Yes, rise and shine, yes. Ah, the magnificent blues, the tradition continues. Join the parade. Well, I'm glad you are, Bruce. Yeah, good for you, mate. I hope things are going well. Oh, you're retired too, haven't you? You've spat the dummy. Out there enjoying life, and I hope it's all worked out well for you. And I think you were moving house the last time I heard. Yes, life's good. Trade up, Bruce. It's what's the time? It's 9:25, and it's going to be a rather wet day today. From memory. Where are we? Yes, light shower or two. Cloud, high chance of showers, light winds, and the current temperature out there, it's not too bad, really. I mean, we've had worse. It's 13.8 degrees. Well, it's, you know, that's 14 degrees in my book, and it's been sitting on that since I got up at 5 o'clock this morning. So, yes. Anyway, Peter, got my mojo working is the next one. For all you canned heat fans, like a bit of canned heat. This is a little bit of left of middle. But, yeah, here we go. Push the button, Max.

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1: It's 9:15 and you're listening to Breakfast Blues. Got a frog in my throat, a bit bluesy. What do we have there, Peter? We had Between the Sheets, Amy Winehouse, the late and great. And before that we had the old Fleetwood Mac with Black Magic Woman. And in there also was Got My Mojo Working from Canned Heat.
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1: Yes, it's coming up to 14 minutes to 9 o'clock. And you've had enough, you reckon, Bruce? Halfway through renovations, he had enough, nicking off Friday for a four-month stint. Lock the door and go. Retirement's it's pretty good, isn't it, mate? It's pretty good. I haven't looked back. Enjoy it. A lot of people get a little bit toey when retire. I grab it with both hands. Both hands, Bruce. But I'm glad things are working out for you. And it's exciting moving into a new house. Got to say that. Yeah. What was that? Yeah, I did all that. Between the Sheets. Cheats, not sheets. Anyway, it's coming up to the end of the program. And I've enjoyed filling in for young Graham, who's up at Broadbeach. He'll be coming home, getting out of the rain up there to come down to the rain here. It's going to be a wet... I know you're listening. It's going to be a wet week, Graham. Wet and soggy, mate. But it's not cold. It's not cold. It might be 23 degrees in Broadbeach and raining. Well, it's about 17 and raining down here. So, you know, what's the diff? Anyway, we'll go out with a couple of more blues songs. And this one is another one from J.J. Cale. Bit of a... I discovered J.J. Cale later in my music career. So, lay back. It's very, very lay back, this one. Sporting Life Bruise from J.J. Cale and Eric Clapton.
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1: 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Good to have you aboard, mate.

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1: Well, that was short and sweet, Pete, yes. I couldn't resist it, Bruce. Could not resist it. And Andy, I know you're out there bopping with a couple of ones, but I got to admit that you can't do much with Tommy Waits. But I like it. Bruce likes it. And there's a lot of people out there that do. And he's got a bit of a swing to him. So there you have it. And that was, of course, Big Black Mariah off his Rain Dogs CD, Tommy Waits. Classic. We also had in there Chain of Fools from the wonderful Aretha Franklin. And what else did we have? We had Sporting Life Blues, of course, from J.J. Cale and Eric Clapton. I think, look, there's a bloke. He is a bloke that, yes, that we'll absolutely have to play. Hang on.
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1: One of the great progress. Yes, I would love to see a little excerpt of his IMT days. Look, a big thank you to all the gang out there that sent me text messages and were part of the program. We, as presenters, we do like a little bit of interplay with the people that are actually listening to the program. Sometimes we please them, sometimes we don't. But in the main, I think we pull it off. So coming up is Mr. Jeff Putman with his Press Play, his new revamp program. So have a good working week, and I hope the weather improves for you. And Christopher has no report for his films on Breakfast in Bed. Anyway, it's news time, folks.
4: It's Monday morning. We're about to press play with Jeffrey Putnam, where the songs aren't just played, they're re-experienced. For the next 2 hours, we're dusting off the vinyl, tuning the dial, and taking you back to the sounds that shaped your world. From the golden days of rock and roll right through to today. So settle in, get comfortable, and let the memories roll. It's time to press play.
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6: Good morning, I'm Laura Devoy. Australian health officials are set to work with other countries in responding to an outbreak of Ebola in Africa. The World Health Organization has declared the outbreak a public health emergency of international concern. Cases and deaths have been reported in the Democratic Republic of Congo and Uganda. Environment Minister Murray Watt told the ABC Australia will be involved in the global response.
7: I think we've seen previously around the world outbreaks of Ebola have been of great concern to the world. So as I say, I'm sure that some of our officials in the health department would be working with their international counterparts about this as well.
6: Six people currently quarantined in Perth after being taken off a cruise ship at the centre of a hantavirus outbreak have tested negative. Authorities say everyone is well and no one has any symptoms. New research shows Australia's community radio stations are doing the heavy lifting for the local music scene. Shannon Kirkwood reports.
8: Researchers from Monash University say Australia's community radio stations generate an estimated $153 million for the music industry every year, and they broadcast more than double the volume of local music played by commercial networks. In 2023, 30% of weekly listeners discovered a local or emerging artist by listening to community radio, and 28% looked up an artist on digital platforms after hearing them on community radio. Researchers say the findings highlight the critical role of community radio at a time when global streaming algorithms are making it harder for Australian artists to be heard.
6: Australians are being encouraged to volunteer in their local community. New data released today to coincide with the start of National Volunteer Week shows across the nation 9.5 million people volunteered last year. CEO of Volunteering Australia, Mark Pearce, explains this year's theme.
9: Every year is a year to volunteer, but certainly this one makes an enormous amount of sense. With the International Year of the Volunteer for Sustainable Development, it's an opportunity for us to think about how we can be involved in our community. And there are lots of easy ways to do it.
6: A concert pianist discrimination case is set to become a test of workplace rights in Australia. Jason Gillam is suing the Melbourne Symphony Orchestra over the termination of his contract after a performance in 2024. He introduced the solo piece by saying Israel targeted journalists in an effort to prevent the documentation and broadcasting of war crimes to the world. The orchestra then cancelled his performance at the Melbourne Town Hall, citing safety concerns. The trial is expected to run for 3 weeks. In the US, four crew members have safely ejected from two Navy jets which collided and crashed at an air show in the state of Idaho. The aircraft were involved in an aerial demonstration when the incident occurred. An investigation is underway. Turning to sport, West Coast has stunned GWS to record its third win of the AFL season. The Eagles came from behind in the fourth quarter to beat the Giants 13-10-88 to 10-11-71 and snap a six-game losing streak. Fremantle defeated Essendon 16-8-104 to 8-13-61, and Richmond suffered more injury woes in its 36-point loss to St Kilda. And Sam Walker has been named to make his State of Origin debut. Queensland coach Billy Slater has named a 20-man squad for next week's match. Walker will line up in the halves alongside Cameron Munster, while Kalen Ponga has been named at fullback and Hamiso Tabuai-Fido in the centres. Jojo Fifita, Max Plath and Britton Nicara are the other debutants.
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11: And good morning to you, Jeff Putnam here. Press play and let's take a look at the weather. It's pretty wet outside, so take care on the roads as always. Looking at a maximum of 17 today, light shower or two, and Tuesday 19th of May already. Oh, my wedding anniversary coming up, our wedding anniversary. Good. Nice reminder. Minimum 10, maximum of 17 and a shower or two. Wednesday, 20th of May, minimum 9, maximum 17 and a shower or two. Most likely in the mornings and afternoon. Always makes me laugh because that's basically all day. Thursday, 21st of May, minimum 10 overnight, maximum of 16. And Friday is much the same, although it's a bit colder during the night, partly cloudy, maximum of 16, chance of morning fog. And flicking over to Saturday, minimum 8, and minimum 8 and maximum of 18. Slight chance of shower later in the day. And Sunday, minimum 9, maximum of 16, and a shower or two.
4: It's Monday morning. We're about to press play with Jeffrey Putnam, where the songs aren't just played, they're re-experienced. For the next 2 hours, we're dusting off the vinyl, tuning the dial, and taking you back to the sounds that shaped your world. From the golden days of rock and roll right through to today. So settle in, get comfortable, and let the memories roll. It's time to press play.
12: Oh,
4: played, they're re-experienced. For the next 2 hours, we're dusting off the vinyl, tuning the dial, and taking you back to the sounds that shaped your world. From the golden days of rock and roll right through to today. So settle in, get comfortable, and let the memories roll.

Okay, what a rather bright track to start a dull Melbourne day. So that was Downhearted by Aussie band Australian Crawl. And second single from their debut album, The Boys Light Up, you know it, written by guitarist Brad Robinson, reaching number 12. I'm surprised. I thought it would have gone higher. There you go. So welcome to Press Play, and a huge thanks to Peter Forbes this morning for filling in expertly in his very relaxed style. And you can catch Peter breakfast in bed every Friday, 7 a.m. till 9 o'clock. So again, thank you, Peter. Good to catch up with you. So I'm presenting my show today, as always, on the lands of the Kulin Nations, and I always pay my respect to their elders and ancestors. Okay, so welcome to Press Play, second program under that new branding. And so slightly different in format to Monday Magazine. In the rewind section coming up about 9:30, I dig deeper into some of the various genres of music, but go a little bit deeper looking at how they were put together, producers, engineers, and that type of thing without going overboard. Just I want to pay homage to the people that don't normally get referenced. So what am I doing today in Rewind? Taking a look at early garage music and the best of 1960s rare garage music I've found. And what is garage music? Well, it's music in the mid-60s that was inspired, I think, by the British invasion, but in America by cash-strapped musicians. As I say, with stars in their eyes, and I'm paying a track

later today, which somebody sent in, and I'm getting quite a few requests by new Aussie bands, and I like to support them because they're done with great passion on limited equipment, and especially these days, you can literally make records in your bedroom. It's great. Anyway, so that comes up at 9:30. Rare garage music, US garage music, mostly, as it happens, by women, which is interesting. Right, so let's crack on as normal before Rewind. A few regular tracks, and this is a double play, and it's Deep Purple.

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And you're listening to Jeff Putnam, and this is Press Play. And the last double play I did was 10 minutes of Deep Purple, and the track was Child in Time. You know it. It's from Deep Purple in Rock, 1970. And I played that for the Prime Minister of Japan, Sanae Takaichi. Terribly pronounced, but I know she's not listening. But she's a huge fan of Deep Purple, apparently. Right, so, gosh, somewhere tucked and, in a box somewhere, I've got that on cassette tape, bought in 1970 in London. Big times. Okay, so, yeah, let's crack on a couple of 50s tracks just to make life interesting and show that I can cover all the decades. And actually coming up in Rewind will be mainly mid-60s garage music and rare garage music, which I dug deep and came up with. And mostly by women or female bands. So wait for that coming up very soon. In the meantime,

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7: And Steve has just sent a message. Hi, Steve, and thank you for your kind words about the new show. And also, Tim, you're a regular listener to this program and others on this great radio station. So thanks for your message. And Bruce. Hi, Bruce. Gee, we go back a bit, don't we? You're still wearing your T-shirt. Morning, Jeff. Congrats on the name change. Thank you. And the other kind words you said about press play. And look forward to many months and hopefully years to come. Lots of stuff I've got to tell you all about the great land they call music, or popular music, I should say. So going back to Steve Newman, tomorrow morning in Big Breakfast, Steve has got some new tracks from Ali Rowe, The Rolling Stones, Paul McCartney, Ocean Alley, Keita Alexander, Rowena Wise, and the regular Beatles double player, 7:15. And Billy Joel pops up along with Ozzy Crawl. Yes, I opened Press Play today, and Bob Marley, and hopefully he might come up on my program a bit later too. So Steve Newman tomorrow morning is an early starter and does a great, great show. All right, so as promised, time to rewind, and I'm looking at early garage music in America. Mid-60s, although it started in the early 50s, particularly in the black communities where they had precious little instruments but great voices and great harmonies. But moving into the 60s, a lot of white bands got into the act in America, and early garage music in America emerged around 64, 65, 66. And if that triggers a date, yes, after the Beatles tore down everything in America when they went on the Ed Sullivan Show, and everything changed. So everybody wanted to be a musician. Anyway, the garage music is the sort of energetic form of rock music driven largely by young amateur bands. And I love that concept because they're hungry and keen and often very talented, but they don't have the money. They don't have the recording facilities. So the music's very raw. Happened here too. The club scene around Melbourne in the mid-60s was very vibrant, I know, because I was hanging around at that time, and some of the bands were fantastic. Some of them stayed for the long haul, others just fell by the wayside. Anyway, the term garage rock derives from the stereotype of teenage musicians rehearsing in suburban family garages with very limited equipment. And it was all heavily inspired by the Beatles, the British Invasion, Rolling Stones and the Kinks, etc., etc. So enough chatting. Let's crack into some first pair of garage music tracks from mid-60s America.

Okay, so opening Rewind today, a couple of tracks by American mid-60s groups. First up we had I Never Loved Her by a band called Starfires, and they were from Cleveland, Ohio, and they were around in 1965 and issued on the small regional label GI Records. And the song gained enormous recognition after appearing on the influential 1980 compilation Pebbles Volume 8, which revived interest in obscure 60s garage bands. Then we had The Coachman, and that was a really interesting track, and I played that. And I'll come back to the two earlier tracks I played as part of the segue moment. Splash Day was the track, The Coachman with a band, and it was an instrumental, obviously, rock song by The Coachman, and it exemplifies, I guess, the surf and garage rock crossover. So what we had going on in the early 60s was a lot of surf music, and it sort of petered itself out, and not so much petered itself out, but it stopped as soon as the Beatles turned up. But before that, in the 50s, we had a lot of sort of teen pop type music and a white sport coat. Marty Robbins I played up there. So teenage prom night, I guess, is the American way of putting it. Prom night music and a white sport coat and a pink carnation, mustn't forget that bit, released in 57 by Marty Robbins and written by Robbins and Ray Conniff. He was a big leader in the of orchestral stuff in the early to mid-50s. So Robbins reportedly wrote the song after seeing teenagers dressed up for a school dance, and I do remember kids wearing a white sport coat, usually two sizes too big. Then we had Dreaming Johnny Burnett, and that was another example of the crossover into garage. So that was from 1960 and very popular, enormous. I think it went to number one in Australia very quickly. But that's the thing. Music changes, and I think they got a bit lost at the end of the 50s into the early 60s, and along came the Beatles and all the garage bands that popped up almost overnight. Here's a couple more.

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2: Okay, so you're listening to Jeff Putnam. This is Press Play, and my Rewind segment today is all about garage music from the mid-60s emerged pretty much after the British invasion hit America, and lots of kids got into music with very limited means. And first up we had You're My Girl, The Coachman again. And that gained renewed attention through garage rock compilations in later decades, of which there were a few. So many of the original singles in this era were pressed in tiny quantities because they didn't have much money making surviving copies really collectible. And you can hear an influence of the Kinks, I think, in that track, You're My Girl. And the second track, My Baby, by a Mexican-American band based in Los Angeles called The Girls. And My Baby was released in 1965. And interestingly, for those Northern Soul DJs in the UK, highly prized as part of their collection. And when you listen to the melody beat or whatever, you can understand why. Okay, so Rewind today, Mid-American, rare garage music.

0: My name is Uncle Max. I'm a secret comedian in Hernando's Hideaway. It's a little place in a faraway space, but you're always welcome. You knock three times and say, "Joe sent me." I don't know who Joe is, nor do I care. But I do want you to listen to Hernando's Hideaway every Monday night from 6 to 8 p.m. On 96.5 Inner FM.
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2: And Roger does such a great show following later today. And catch him after Unforgettable Hits with Jonna Hawthorne, who should be in about 15 minutes setting up his show. Right, last two tracks in Rewind today on 60s garage music, the rarer garage music, which I dug up. First up, A New Love Today by the Debutantes, and an all-female garage rock group formed in Detroit, Michigan in 1964, key date in music history. And then we had 10 Feet Tall, The Argonauts, and that was released in 66 during the height of the US garage band boom. Band boom, boom band. Anyway, so a little bit more about garage music in America. Typically regional acts. America's a big place. Lots of states performing at local teen clubs, school dances and small bars. That sort of happened here too, school dances and small clubs. Lyrics were often emotionally direct, dealing with teenage love, rebellion, heartbreak and social frustration. And this simplicity really gave music an immediacy. And just like that first track I played by the Debutantes. And it's such raw music. Just love it. It's, you can, you know, they're hungry, and you can tell in the music.